Q101 is Chicago's alternative. Welcome to June, Chicago. Rent's due. You're welcome. Ooh, should probably pay that now that I'm saying that out loud. I'm Lindsay, and I'm not your landlord. I am your

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supermassive black hole or whatever's at the bottom of those potholes around the station. Brutal. 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Through Chicago with Chicago's own. It's Joe on Q101.

Ooh, this is the month with the Strokes in it. Welcoming the Strokes with Thundercat to the UC June 17th, which isn't so far away. The new album, and that's getting released this month. Reality Awaits. Due out June 22nd. Nope, 26th. With this song on it. Going Shopping. New Strokes. It's Q101.

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15: A better life with Dr. Sanjay Gupta.
16: Heart disease is still the leading cause of death here in the United States and around the world. But what if there was something you could do earlier in life to reduce the odds of becoming a statistic? Well, here in the United States, tens of millions of adults already take a statin to lower their cholesterol. But new guidance put out by the American College of Cardiology and the American Heart Association now emphasize that treating high cholesterol sooner could significantly reduce a person's lifetime risk of heart attack or stroke. How early are we talking? In your 30s, believe it or not. Of course, you need to talk to your doctor about whether statins are right for you, but you should know that the evidence is really starting to stack up that shows the earlier you get a jump on reducing lifelong exposure to plaque-causing lipids and lipoproteins, the better the odds are going to be for you. Make sure you get your cholesterol checked. That's the first step. I'm Dr. Sanjay Gupta, helping you live a better life.
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Mumford & Sons will be playing in Louisville in September, the world's largest bourbon and music festival, Bourbon and Beyond. 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

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And at 8:20, another edition of Kenzie's Crimes. 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

Samba will be making his way to Lollapalooza next month, and hopefully you're strongly considering your chosen friend to take with you to Lolla. Make it a good friend, man. Someone that will look out for you, you know, remind you to drink water once in a while, slather on SPF when you need it, be at the right stage at the right time, that kind of friend.

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6: A Better Life with Dr. Sanjay Gupta.
7: Slowly but surely, AI is seeping its way into every corner of our lives. One area perhaps I didn't expect is diet advice. A new study out of Turkey found that chatbots are recommending to teen boys and girls that they restrict their daily calories to dangerously low levels and eat a balance of nutrients that are kind of out of whack. Remember, teenagers are growing, one pediatrician told us. If they aren't getting enough nutrition, it can really stunt their growth on a number of levels. And in extreme cases, it can lead to significant health consequences. Large language models, LLMs, they are designed to agree with you. So if you're looking to lose weight, they're going to push you pretty hard in that direction. They also sometimes don't know how to tell the difference between good information and bad information. And you know who does? Your doctor. I'm Dr. Sanjay Gupta, helping you live a better life.
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Take me out to the ballpark. I think that's how that song goes. Well, I do know we've got a doubleheader at Wrigley with Noah Kahan next month. So you've got plenty of time to learn this song and sing along. The Great Divide on Q101.

0: are a couple of suggestions to get your festival kit started. Comfortable shoes. You're going to be on your feet all day, and there's no telling what you may step in. Handy wipes. 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

Good evening. Hope it's good, even though it's still Monday. You can have sleepovers on Monday nights, don't you think? You're invited. Bridget Calls Me Baby, a slumber party in Q101.

0: If you miss a moment of Brian and Kenzie in the morning, you miss a lot. I had Peace Pizza, which was outstanding. Met a listener there, which it was very unfortunate timing. I met this listener. She had a multi-generational family birthday party going on. And then
1: what did you do to the grandma?
0: Nothing. They were getting ready to leave. And at that point, our pizza arrived and I was starving. I shove a whole piece in my mouth because I haven't had it in so long. It's so good. Peace Pizza's awesome. And right then, the girl of that table, they were leaving. And she goes up to me and touched me on her shoulder. Goes, are you Brian from, the, you know, Q101? I go, hold on.
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4: Hey, Chicago, it's Lauren O'Neill. And if you've got a wedding coming up or just wanting to add some more diamonds on your...
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6: 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But are they safe? And do they really work? Well, first, let's talk about actual magnesium. 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And most people get enough of it simply from the foods they eat. Now, if you're not getting enough, there are a few different types of supplements you can try. 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Now, when it comes to the science, we looked into this, and I gotta say, there's not a lot of strong evidence that magnesium supplements will actually help you sleep. 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And maybe it's those things then that help you get some better sleep. I'm Dr. Sanjay Gupta, helping you live a better life.
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Wake up with Brian and Kenzie this week for your free Summerfest tickets. With everybody, seriously, everybody plus Sean Paul. I mean, why not Sean Paul? 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Dexter and the Moonrocks? The Baha Men? 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I'm starstruck. 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

Has anyone tried saging the Cubs dugout yet? Just an honest question. I want to make sure we've explored everything. Yeah, the season's gone south, but this should be a fantastic series. A homestand against the Oakland A's. 7:05 first pitch tomorrow at Wrigley. Q1.

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13: If you're caring for an aging parent, you may feel quite often that you're alone in what you're doing. But you're not, not by a long shot. According to a new report by the Pew Research Center, 10% of U.S. adults are caring for a parent over age 65. 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Beyond the sheer numbers, this report, perhaps unsurprisingly, found a major difference in caregiver well-being between men and women. One psychologist we spoke to suggested thinking 5 years in the future and imagining where you are right now. Will you be glad you took something on, or regretful that you didn't? You also need to cut yourself some slack, he said, especially women. Don't try to shoulder all of the burden by yourself. You might need to ask for help before you burn out. You'll be so glad you did. I'm Dr. Sanjay Gupta, helping you live a better life.
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14: A better life with Dr. Sanjay Gupta.
15: Slowly but surely, AI is seeping its way into every corner of our lives. One area perhaps I didn't expect is diet advice. A new study out of Turkey found that chatbots are recommending to teen boys and girls that they restrict their daily calories to dangerously low levels and eat a balance of nutrients that are kind of out of whack. Remember, teenagers are growing, one pediatrician told us. If they aren't getting enough nutrition, it can really stunt their growth on a number of levels. And in extreme cases, it can lead to significant health consequences. Large language models, LLMs, they are designed to agree with you. So if you're looking to lose weight, they're going to push you pretty hard in that direction. They also sometimes don't know how to tell the difference between good information and bad information. And you know who does? Your doctor. I'm Dr. Sanjay Gupta, helping you live a better life.
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I'm kind of glad my kids haven't discovered Cheese Whiz or cheese-like products yet. 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Cheese Whiz on everything. 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This is the real deal right here. Young the Giant's new one. 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

Matt Mason will be joining us for Picnic this month. Oh, baby. Oh, baby. It's Picnic Month at the Taste of Randolph. June 19th through the 21st. Matt Mason will do the honors, closing out night 3 of 3. Jacob's Castle and Out in Front and Joyce Manor. 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

0: If you miss a moment of Brian and Kenzie in the morning, you miss a lot. I had Peace Pizza, which was outstanding. Met a listener there, which it was very unfortunate timing. I met this listener. She had a multi-generational family birthday party going on. And then
1: what did you do to the grandma?
0: Nothing. They were getting ready to leave. And at that point, our pizza arrived and I was starving. I shove a whole piece in my mouth because I haven't had it in so long. It's so good. Peace Pizza's awesome. And right then, the girl of that table, they were leaving. And she goes up to me and taps me on the shoulder. And goes, are you Brian from, you know, Q101? I go,
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12: If you're caring for an aging parent, you may feel quite often that you're alone in what you're doing. But you're not. Not by a long shot. According to a new report by the Pew Research Center, 10% of U.S. adults are caring for a parent over age 65. Millions more are caring for a spouse or partner 65 or older. Beyond the sheer numbers, this report, perhaps unsurprisingly, found a major difference in caregiver well-being between men and women. One psychologist we spoke to suggested thinking 5 years in the future and imagining where you are right now. Will you be glad you took something on, or regretful that you didn't? You also need to cut yourself some slack, he said, especially women. Don't try to shoulder all of the burden by yourself. You might need to ask for help before you burn out. You'll be so glad you did. I'm Dr. Sanjay Gupta, helping you live a better life.
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New Modest Mouse picking dragons' pockets. That's not a training your dragon song off the soundtrack. Though it could be. And, well, we'll get Taylor Swift on the Toy Story 5 soundtrack with that single arriving on Friday. Summer begins. It's Q101.

It's June now, which means not this Friday, but next Friday, we'll get our hands on the new Sublime album, their first in 30 years, with Jacob Knoll on the mic carrying the torch for his late dad's project. He didn't really get to complete, you know? It's all in the family with this one. Until the sun explodes, it's Q101.

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Chicago, we're pretty, you know? 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
19: Staying active every day will go a long way towards helping you live a happy, healthy, and pain-free life. And there's perhaps no movement more fundamental than walking. It reinforces the alignment, stability, and coordinated muscle activation that supports how your body moves, whether you're doing strenuous exercise or simply going about your daily life. This is according to Dana Santis, a strength and conditioning specialist. Even though you walk every day, Dana does say you can make small adjustments to immediately improve your walking mechanics. So, keep your rib cage stacked over your pelvis. Avoid leaning over or arching your lower back. Allow your arms to swing naturally in coordination with your legs. Keep your gaze forward, your jaw relaxed, and then just breathe in through your nose and out through your mouth. I'm Dr. Sanjay Gupta, helping you live a better life.

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17: Eating a healthy diet is not only good for you physically, it can also keep your brain sharp as you age. According to a new study out of China, people who most closely followed the MIND diet slowed aging in key structures inside their brains by more than 2 years. The MIND diet is a combination of the Mediterranean diet, which we talk a lot about, and the DASH diet, which stands for Dietary Approaches to Stop Hypertension. All three of these diets are similar, but the MIND diet puts more of an emphasis on berries, beans, leafy green vegetables, fish, poultry, whole grains, olive oil, and nuts. You're not going to eat foods with a lot of saturated fat. We're talking cheese, butter, red meat, or anything fried. You really don't have to eat like this 100% of the time. That's the key. Just do the best that you can. I'm Dr. Sanjay Gupta, helping you live a better life.

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0: If you miss a moment of Brian and Kenzie in the morning, you miss a lot. I had Peace Pizza, which was outstanding. Met a listener there, which it was very unfortunate timing. I met this listener. She had a multi-generational family birthday party going on. And then
1: what did you do to the grandma?
0: Nothing. They were getting ready to leave. And at that point, our pizza arrived and I was starving. I shove a whole piece in my mouth because I haven't had it in so long. It's so good. Peace Pizza's awesome. And right then, the girl of that table, they were leaving. And she goes up to me and taps me on the shoulder. Goes, are you Brian from, Q101? I go, hold on.
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14: More and more people are using magnesium supplements to help them sleep. But are they safe? And do they really work? Well, first, let's talk about actual magnesium. That's an essential mineral that is needed for more than 300 different processes in the body, according to one dietitian. And most people get enough of it simply from the foods they eat. Now, if you're not getting enough, there are a few different types of supplements you can try. But as always, you should talk to your doctor before starting any new medication or supplement, whether it's prescription or over the counter. Now, when it comes to the science, we looked into this, and I gotta say, there's not a lot of strong evidence that magnesium supplements will actually help you sleep. They might help you manage pain, they might help you lower your stress levels, or work to get your muscles to relax. And maybe it's those things then that help you get some better sleep. I'm Dr. Sanjay Gupta, helping you live a better life.

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11: A better life with Dr. Sanjay Gupta.
12: Slowly but surely, AI is seeping its way into every corner of our lives. One area perhaps I didn't expect is diet advice. A new study out of Turkey found that chatbots are recommending to teen boys and girls that they restrict their daily calories to dangerously low levels and eat a balance of nutrients that are kind of out of whack. Remember, teenagers are growing, one pediatrician told us. If they aren't getting enough nutrition, it can really stunt their growth on a number of levels. And in extreme cases, it can lead to significant health consequences. Large language models, LLMs, they are designed to agree with you. So if you're looking to lose weight, they're going to push you pretty hard in that direction. They also sometimes don't know how to tell the difference between good information and bad information. And you know who does? Your doctor. I'm Dr. Sanjay Gupta, helping you live a better life.
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0: If you miss a moment of Brian and Kenzie in the morning, you miss a lot. 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Met a listener there, which it was very unfortunate timing. I met this listener. She had a multi-generational family birthday party going on. And then
1: What did you do to the grandma?
0: Nothing. They were getting ready to leave. And at that point, our pizza arrived and I was starving. I shove a whole piece in my mouth because I haven't had it in so long. It's so good. Peace Pizza's awesome. And right then, the girl of that table, they were leaving. And she goes up to me and taps me on the shoulder. And goes, are you Brian from, Q101? I go, hold on.
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1: 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Peace Pizza is awesome. And right then, the girl of that table, they were leaving. 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
14: You ever wake up in the middle of the night or maybe first thing in the morning and notice drool on your pillow? Unless you're sleeping next to someone who hasn't already seen all your good, bad, and ugly, it's probably not that big a deal and not anything to worry about unless it's something that just started happening recently. When people drool at night, it's often because of a stuffy nose, acid reflux, or being a mouth breather. People who sleep on their stomach or side are more likely to drool than someone who sleeps on their back. But in some cases, drooling at night can be a warning sign of something more serious, like dental issues, sleep apnea, or even early symptoms of Parkinson's disease. If you're at all concerned about this, the best place to start is with an ENT doctor, an ears, nose, and throat doctor. They can recommend a sleep study to possibly get some answers. I'm Dr. Sanjay Gupta, helping you live a better life. .com.
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5: Staying active every day will go a long way towards helping you live a happy, healthy, and pain-free life. And there's perhaps no movement more fundamental than walking. It reinforces the alignment, stability, and coordinated muscle activation that supports how your body moves, whether you're doing strenuous exercise or simply going about your daily life. This is according to Dana Santis, a strength and conditioning specialist. Even though you walk every day, Dana does say you can make small adjustments to immediately improve your walking mechanics. So, keep your rib cage stacked over your pelvis. Avoid leaning over or arching your lower back. Allow your arms to swing naturally in coordination with your legs. Keep your gaze forward, your jaw relaxed, and then just breathe in through your nose and out through your mouth. I'm Dr. Sanjay Gupta, helping you live a better life.
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0: are a couple of suggestions to get your festival kit started. 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Handy wipes. 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
13: Eating a healthy diet is not only good for you physically, it can also keep your brain sharp as you age. According to a new study out of China, people who most closely followed the MIND diet slowed aging in key structures inside their brains by more than 2 years. The MIND diet is a combination of the Mediterranean diet, which we talk a lot about, and the DASH diet, which stands for Dietary Approaches to Stop Hypertension. All three of these diets are similar, but the MIND diet puts more of an emphasis on berries, beans, leafy green vegetables, fish, poultry, whole grains, olive oil, and nuts. You're not going to eat foods with a lot of saturated fat. We're talking cheese, butter, red meat, or anything fried. You really don't have to eat like this 100% of the time. That's the key. Just do the best that you can. I'm Dr. Sanjay Gupta, helping you live a better life.
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0: If you miss a moment of Brian and Kenzie in the morning, you miss a lot. I had Peace Pizza, which was outstanding. Met a listener there, which it was very unfortunate timing. I met this listener. She had a multi-generational family birthday party going on. And then
1: What did you do to the grandma?
0: Nothing. They were getting ready to leave. And at that point, our pizza arrived and I was starving. I shove a whole piece in my mouth because I haven't had it in so long. It's so good. Peace Pizza's awesome. And right then, the girl of that table, they were leaving. And she comes up to me and taps me on her shoulder. And goes, are you Brian from, Q101? I go, hold on.
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15: A better life with Dr. Sanjay Gupta.
16: Slowly but surely, AI is seeping its way into every corner of our lives. One area perhaps I didn't expect is diet advice. A new study out of Turkey found that chatbots are recommending to teen boys and girls that they restrict their daily calories to dangerously low levels and eat a balance of nutrients that are kind of out of whack. Remember, teenagers are growing, one pediatrician told us. If they aren't getting enough nutrition, it can really stunt their growth on a number of levels. And in extreme cases, it can lead to significant health consequences. Large language models, LLMs, they are designed to agree with you. So if you're looking to lose weight, they're going to push you pretty hard in that direction. They also sometimes don't know how to tell the difference between good information and bad information. And you know who does? Your doctor. I'm Dr. Sanjay Gupta, helping you live a better life.
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0: give us that proof of life check-in, 312-967-8300. We just got one from Deb in Melrose Park saying, let's go, let's do this. What do you got for me? Deb in Melrose Park, we got a lot for you today, as well as everybody around Melrose Park. In about 6 minutes, a chance to get to Bourbon and Beyond, the world's largest bourbon, food, and music festival. Fest is over, but this isn't. This is huge. One of the most incredible. Louisville is a beautiful setup down there, what they do with the bands and the music and the bourbon. So that's coming up in about 6 minutes, an hour away from Summerfest tickets. Yes, it's Summerfest time, so that's in Clash with Kenzie. Compete against Kenzie in trivia for those, and you get them. Plus, we have OK Go 4-packs for the unique concert at Gallagher Way at Wrigley Field and Dogstar tickets. That's Keanu Reeves' band. All that coming up every hour today. We'll have Dogstar later on at 8:50. And the OK Go around 8:10, plus Kenzie's Crimes, a new edition of Kenzie's Crimes, coming up at 8:20. Yeah, we got a lot. It's all stacked up. Before we get going, you know, we all share, just to give you a little how the butcher cuts the meat, if you're not sure on Q101 how it works, we all share the same studio. So Lauren comes in after us, then Brian Phillips, then Lindsay, and, you know, et cetera, rinse, repeat. We're all in here together. And things are left in here sometimes. And sometimes things are put aside. We don't see it. Dare I say it can be a little bit messy in here sometimes?
1: Dare you say it's extremely messy in here. I was recently complaining about this.
0: Yeah, I was kind of like, I don't know, that's the reason I say that is this could have been sitting here a while and I just found it.
1: Okay.
0: It is a wedding invitation to some of our listeners. They want all of us to come to their wedding. I probably shouldn't say their names on the air because maybe somebody didn't get invited and they go like, wait,
2: I think you can say their first names.
0: They're kind of unique. So
1: okay, so don't say their name.
0: Because I think if I say...
2: Why was that bad? They publicly invited radio personalities to a wedding. I don't think it's going to be a big secret.
0: But my thing is, what if you weren't invited and you know them? And then we got invited over maybe someone that they grew up with since kindergarten?
2: That's life.
1: Wow.
2: I mean, what the hell?
1: No participation trophies at Kinsey's wedding.
2: Nope.
0: If it was Mike and Lisa, I'd say it. Uh-huh. They're just really unique. One name's really
2: unique.
0: Tell
2: me their names. I was invited. Put it. Let me see it because I was invited too. I'll say it.
0: Okay. Can you see it?
1: Oh, one of those names is really unique. One of those names is really unique.
0: I'm not even sure how to pronounce it.
1: I'm not sure either. It kind of sounds like an appetizer.
2: So we have Robbie.
0: Okay. Robbie's an easy one. That's a generic
2: name. We have Robbie.
0: Yeah.
2: And then we have Basia.
0: See? Now, if there's only one way to say it or we're saying it wrong, and then people, well, I know Bossy. He didn't invite me to the wedding.
1: Well, I think Bossy is the
0: she. Sorry.
2: Bossy is the girl.
1: Yeah, and by the way, two men can get married, but not this particular wedding.
0: Maybe that is, though. Maybe Bossy.
1: No, I know it's not.
0: Oh, okay. I mean, if I was too good, two people. I don't know.
1: Two people.
0: Two dudes, I was going to say.
2: It is two people.
0: It is two people.
1: Happy Pride Month from
2: Brian. Spoiler
0: alert. Happy Pride Month. You can do what you want. That's what's great about this country in Chicago. Well, I would hope. That's the dream for me, for this country. Just do
1: is
0: leave
1: what?
0: Me, leave me alone. I can do
1: leave
0: what I want.
1: Your dream for this country is to leave you alone?
0: Yeah, I can marry whoever I want. I can do whatever I want in my personal life, as long as I don't hurt anybody
1: Happy
0: else.
1: Pride Month, you can do whatever you want.
0: That's right. That should be the slogan. Leave me alone. Just stop getting in my business.
1: I don't think that's what they're going for.
2: It's kind of not their vibe.
0: But at the base of it, it is. Let us.
2: It's not emo month. Pride month.
0: No, at the base.
1: Well, at the base. What's at the base of Pride Month?
0: Leave me alone. Let me do what I want. Stay out of my business.
1: Interesting.
2: I think it's more like freedoms.
0: Right. That's exactly what it is. Stay out of my business. I'm a freedom.
1: Wow. High pitched Brian made his appearance early.
0: So I don't know how long this has been sitting here, but it's almost past the deadline. It is actually past the deadline of replying.
2: For the wedding or for the RSVP?
0: For the RSVP.
2: So now, is there food choices on the RSVP?
0: There is no, let's see here. Mm. It says ceremony, cocktail hour, hors d'oeuvres, and a dinner reception to follow.
2: Oh, we're so getting uninvited.
0: But it doesn't say.
2: What's the date of the wedding?
0: It's July 25th, which I know I'm going to be out of town that night, that day anyway, that weekend.
2: You're such an a-hole.
1: Where are you going to be on July 25th?
0: I know we're doing a little day, not leaving like. You know, the country or anything like that. Just, I know I got something going on.
2: That's a Thursday. Oh, wait, no, it's June. Sorry.
0: Yeah, 25th. That's July.
1: Why won't you say where you're going on the 25th?
0: I'm sorry?
1: Why won't you say where you're going on the 25th? I didn't know you were leaving.
2: Why are you being so secretive about effing everything this
0: it's
2: morning?
0: It's Pride Month. Leave me alone. Stay out of my business.
1: No, it's Pride Month. Be open about what you have going
0: on. No, it's freedom. It's freedom, man.
1: Is this something I'm not invited to on July 25th?
0: You are not invited.
1: Okay. Is it something I would like?
0: Probably, but it's something for Megan that might be a surprise. And then I'll let
2: Megan, stop listening. Where are you going?
0: That's going to help.
2: I mean, she's a grown woman. If she ruins her own surprise.
0: Well, I don't have to say anything. If I don't say it on the radio, she doesn't know. See what
2: I'm
0: saying?
2: So you're going to take her for a surprise on July 25th for just the night.
0: Correct. The weekend.
1: And I'm not invited.
0: You're not invited with my wife. No, you're not.
2: What are you surprising her? This is what? What is this a surprise for?
0: It's just a surprise for, it's, so this week is our fifth wedding anniversary week.
1: Mm-hmm. And you were shamed by a coworker yesterday for not getting your wife a gift.
2: Me?
0: Multiple.
1: Actually, multiple coworkers.
2: Oh, because I did that yesterday, remember?
1: Yes, I remember.
0: Kenzie is a coworker, and she did shame me for it. But we're having a nice dinner, but we have a problem in our kitchen right now, so we both agreed, let's not get gifts, because money that might need to go fix the kitchen as opposed to what's another gift for each other.
2: Mm-hmm. And I said you should always just do things small, like a token of, I was thinking about you, even if you guys aren't going to be spending a lot of money, you could spend like, you know, $20 and still do something nice.
0: I was thinking something small to begin with, before the kitchen problem.
1: My man.
0: So... anyway,
2: I found that less funny.
0: I'm not shocking.
2: Gone. For the record, Megan, I didn't laugh.
0: No, she didn't. She knows your laugh.
1: So you're going on a trip, and I'm not invited.
0: You're not.
1: Okay.
0: Kenzie is, but you're not.
1: Is Kenzie
2: invited?
1: Thank
2: God. Thank God.
1: This is what you're going to invite all your stupid friends and not me.
0: Kenzie's a stupid friend now.
1: Sometimes.
2: Oh wow, I'm stupid. Oh wow. Okay. Make sure you don't invite Kay's Brian.
0: Okay, he's out. So I don't think I can make the wedding. Can you make the wedding July 25th, Saturday, Kenzie?
2: No, I'm going on a trip with you.
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6: A better life with Dr. Sanjay Gupta.
7: Slowly but surely, AI is seeping its way into every corner of our lives. One area perhaps I didn't expect is diet advice. A new study out of Turkey found that chatbots are recommending to teen boys and girls that they restrict their daily calories to dangerously low levels and eat a balance of nutrients that are kind of out of whack. Remember, teenagers are growing, one pediatrician told us. If they aren't getting enough nutrition, it can really stunt their growth on a number of levels. And in extreme cases, it can lead to significant health consequences. Large language models, LLMs, they are designed to agree with you. So if you're looking to lose weight, they're going to push you pretty hard in that direction. They also sometimes don't know how to tell the difference between good information and bad information. And you know who does? Your doctor. I'm Dr. Sanjay Gupta, helping you live a better life.
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3: 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It is 95819. 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Text it before 9 o'clock. That's your chance to get this whole trip. You can do it right this second and be done with it. Or if you want to wait 15, if you're in the middle of something, don't do it while you're driving. Just wait because you have plenty of time. It's not a race. Just make sure you get it in. Text the word horizon to 95819 for your chance to get to the Bourbon and Beyond Festival. Great bands, great music, great bourbon, great food, and you're in Louisville. It's incredible. Coming up, a fact that makes your brain go after Julia Wolf. I want

0: Brian and Kenzie on Q101. Time for a fact that makes your brain go. And this involves a new challenge that maybe your friends are doing, maybe your kids have done. The Benadryl challenge.
1: That's good.
0: And Kenzie, so what do you think off the top of your head what the Benadryl challenge is?
1: I'm going to assume it's drinking a bottle of Benadryl and seeing who can drive machinery the best.
0: Have you seen anybody up in your Elgin area doing this or heard about it through Elgin?
1: No, I mean, some people drive so bad that maybe they did drink Benadryl beforehand, but I don't think I've seen somebody purposely do this.
0: The Benadryl challenge, drink a whole bottle of the... So they have the regular Benadryl for allergies. They actually have cough medicine, too. Benadryl's awesome, by the way, when you need it.
2: Is it one of your favorites?
0: It's the best. If you ever need... And listen, you probably shouldn't do this because it's probably addictive, but if you ever need to get some sleep and you can't sleep, take some Benadryl. Holy cow.
1: Oh, just in general, you mean?
0: Just in general. But but again, I don't know how the addictive factors of Benadryl.
2: Nah, I'm sure it's fine.
0: Yeah. I mean, there's the parents out there that will say, like, I'm not above giving my kid Benadryl on a flight to keep him calm and chill and let him pass out if they're really, you know, when kids don't know what's going on when their ears start popping, that's what the problem is when they start crying on planes. So Benadryl just chills them out and they can just pass out. Again. Wow.
1: You use Benadryl for everything, like in my Big Mac Greek wedding when they use Windex for everything.
0: Yeah.
1: Holy crap.
0: Yeah, Benadryl's pretty. Remember in the movie Hitch when Will Smith.
1: His face like explodes because the seafood.
0: The seafood thing, and he starts just guzzling Benadryl. It's good. Have you ever had Benadryl? Okay, so you're getting confused at me.
2: Well, I've never seen Hitch. I've had Benadryl, I've never seen Hitch.
0: Yeah. And Hitch should probably on your movie be list somewhere.
2: Kevin James in that?
0: Yes.
2: Oh.
1: Yes.
2: Yeah, trust me, on the list then.
0: Eva Mendes.
1: Icon.
2: I don't care about Eva Mendes. Kevin James, I'm in.
0: Interesting, when mentioned Hitch, don't care about Eva Mendes. I don't care about Kevin James.
2: Yeah. But Kevin James in a feature-length film, yeah, I want to see that.
1: I just saw his new one, Solo Mio.
2: Oh, really?
1: Yeah.
2: How was it?
1: Because anything with him in it, I'm going to see.
2: Okay, and your thoughts quickly on Solo Mio?
1: Incredibly biased. I love Kevin James. Doesn't matter. It doesn't matter what they put in front of me. I'm like, this is awesome. Love it.
0: Now, is that in theaters?
1: I think it was in theaters.
2: I think it was in theaters for a second.
0: Okay. All right.
2: It was in for a hot
1: minute. Still counts. A win is a win.
0: Now, was it on Prime or the CW or what was it on?
1: I had to pay to rent it.
2: You pay to rent the new Kevin James romantic comedy?
1: I support him. How dare you?
0: And he is hilarious. Don't get me
1: wrong. Sorry you're a fake fan.
2: I guess. Well, I thought I was doing my part with the King of Queens reruns on CMT every day, but I guess not.
1: You can't touch this. $10 Red Solo Mio.
2: Oh, my God.
1: Wait, I love him.
0: What's it called again?
1: Solo Mio.
0: Solo Mio.
2: Now, I want to say that I support Kenzie supporting the arts by paying $10 to rent this movie. I also have to note that I took my mother to see the movie Marty Supreme on Christmas Day, and my mom's the only art she consumes is CBS cop shows, so Marty Supreme was a lot for her, but they showed the trailer for that movie before Marty Supreme, and my mom audibly, out loud in the theater, goes, now that looks like a nice movie. I want to go see that.
1: Yeah, I bet. I bet that she's a effing Marty Supreme.
0: Now, Kenzie said she's biased, but it does have 82% on Rotten Tomatoes, Mio, Solo Mio.
2: Is Kenzie the only person to review it?
0: Let me see if it's just Kenzie.
2: I mean, I listen to multiple movie podcasts where they talk about new movies. I have yet to hear somebody discuss this one.
0: Huh.
1: You know, because he never gets the respect he deserves.
2: I'm normally with you there. I think King of Queens is horribly underrated.
1: Well, yeah, and so was Paul Blart Mall Cop.
2: Hey, I had the DVD as a kid. Big fan.
0: We'll put Hitch on the list so you can see his acting in that, which is tremendous as a supporting player of those two, of Eva Mendes and Will Smith specifically. Good movie. All right. What do you think the Benadryl challenge is, Case?
2: I think you take a full bottle of Benadryl and then you see how quickly you can run a mile.
0: Okay, very similar situation. We're taking the Benadryl and then doing something. Kenzie says operate machinery. You say try to run a mile.
2: Which is sort of the body's machinery.
0: Yeah, it is. Listen, Benadryl fixes things in the body. It shouldn't be right. I don't know how bad Benadryl can be for you if it's taken in the wrong dose. And maybe we're about to find out in the Benadryl challenge. If you've heard about it, well, we'll tell you why you shouldn't do it, why you should do it. And the fact that makes your brain go boom. After Paramore, 3 minutes away, Brian and Kenzie, Q101.

Well, coming up in about 10 minutes, we'll talk about why 32 million mosquitoes will be released into the environment here. Wow, that sounds terrible. But first, a fact that makes your brain go. And we're talking about the Benadryl challenge. Just ask Kenzie and Kay straight out what you think it is. It's a big problem as 5 kids went to the emergency room in San Diego recently, just last weekend, over one night because of the Benadryl challenge. Kenzie thinks it's drinking a bottle of Benadryl and then trying to operate some machinery and see what happens. Maybe film it and say, hey, look at

0: God as I say is what I like to do.
1: But you could say a little less.
0: Well, I like to share my history to show how I've survived through all this. You know, my life is certainly a lot of my friends, we lost a lot of good men out there. They didn't make it.
2: But you've made it.
0: I'm here. Benadryl, neither of those are right, but here's what it is. It does involve taking a stupid amount of Benadryl. The challenge encourages kids to take 12 tablets at a time. Now, the normal dosage for children 6 to 12 in a maximum dose in a 24-hour period is 6 tablets in 24 hours. They want you to take 12 at a time, or I shouldn't say they, but part of the challenge, and it will induce hallucinations.
2: Mm.
0: So that's the goal, is to make you hallucinate, and apparently taking that much Benadryl can do that. I've never hallucinated on Benadryl.
1: So there's not a challenge after?
0: Is what now?
1: There's not a challenge after. It's, the challenge is just taking 12?
0: That's it, to see if you hallucinate. Yeah.
1: Lazy generation, am I right?
2: Because, I'm sorry, we're not doing the Benadryl challenge correctly?
1: Well, like, you know, it used to mean something.
2: Well, tell me about all the challenges you guys did.
1: Cinnamon challenge?
2: Wow,
1: yeah. That was a lot of work.
0: Got him.
2: Yeah. Man, she had cinnamon challenge ready to go. That sucks.
1: Yeah, locked and loaded, bitch.
2: Wow, I was not expecting that. Yeah. I thought I was going to catch you by surprise.
1: Right, we used to do real things. It used to take effort, pain, recovery time.
2: Well, okay, Kenzie, then you take 12 Benadryl right now. Let me know how it goes.
1: I would love that.
0: She actually would. She'd fall asleep and be done with the show.
1: Yeah.
0: Don't do that. No, you're not doing that.
1: I'll report live. I'll go home. Take my Benadryl.
0: Now, did you ever do the cinnamon challenge, Kenzie?
1: Of course I did the cinnamon challenge. I work in radio.
0: Well, that doesn't mean you did it. A lot of cases never
1: you
0: done
1: had
0: it.
1: Had to do it.
2: I didn't pay my dues. I know. Everything's been handed to
0: you
2: me.
0: See what happened to you? Kenzie had to do the cinnamon challenge. You didn't.
2: I know. Yeah. I never got shot with a paintball gun. I never had to lick a gum wall. I never did the cinnamon challenge. These are all things that have been said to me about how I didn't pay my dues.
0: And it's all exactly right. The cinnamon challenge is terrifying.
2: What did you do? A teaspoon of cinnamon?
0: So it's the powder.
1: Tablespoon.
0: It's a tablespoon of the powdered cinnamon, and you think this will be easy to put in my mouth and
1: swallow.
0: A dry swallow. Once you put it in, you can't breathe for about a good, I don't know, 4 seconds.
1: You always choke back out. The whole goal is to try to do without choking. Everyone chokes.
0: And I tried to not choke by closing my mouth, and I sneezed it out, the cinnamon powder. I looked like a dragon in Game of Thrones, and I smelled cinnamon for about a month. And it wouldn't come out of my nose. I blowed my nose all the time, but it wouldn't come out. Oh, it was terrible.
1: Oh, that challenge was so tough.
0: I thought it was going to be so easy. I was like, yeah, I'll do that. Give me that thing.
2: I love cinnamon.
1: I was an intern, so we had to do it during that phase. Of course I had to do it.
0: God, is that why we don't have interns anymore?
1: Probably. It was dyed. They also requested that I wear something specific when I did it.
0: Well, what is that?
1: I'd wear a bandage dress. They want to be in something tight. They thought it would be funnier.
0: A bandage dress?
1: Yeah.
2: I gotta look that up.
0: Me too.
1: That was like those really tight like spandex dresses at the time.
0: Who did this to you? Because I want to make it clear, this did not happen on this show.
1: Obviously, I'm not an intern.
0: Well, I don't want people just tuning in and thinking you were here for like 20 years when you were an intern and got here.
1: No.
0: Okay, so these bandage dresses are kind of nice.
1: Yes, I had to wear that and then do the cinnamon challenge live on the radio plus being recorded. I could not breathe.
0: Were you alone or were there multiple contestants?
1: I think it was just me. I'm trying to think if any other intern did it.
0: I wonder why they targeted you.
1: You're an a-hole.
0: Hey, I'm not the a-hole. The person that made you do that's the a-hole.
2: I bet you look good in that dress, though.
1: Yeah, I did look at the dress.
0: Was this video anywhere we can see?
1: It probably doesn't exist anymore. I'm sure there's an old Facebook post of it, but I started many videos with this radio station, and I went to pull one up the other day because it was such a funny video, and that one's been deleted because I think it was really controversial.
2: What did you do?
1: So,
0: I'm just going to say
1: that. There was a news station across the hallway, and their producer was leaving, and they wanted to do a funny video as if they were interviewing different new producers to take the job, okay? And they wanted, I was a good producer. I produced for a great show in Minneapolis. I did an awesome job. But they wanted me to pretend like I was interviewing there. And they wanted me to act like a bimbo. I had to bring back the bandits dress. And they were interviewing, like, there was like four different people in the video. And it would do, like, quick cuts to, like, their interview sequence. And they were all, like, weird in their own way. And I would, like, answer the phone because it was ringing and hang it up and, like, go back to doing my nails.

0: because it was like annoying me.
1: Oh.
0: Like that was it. And everybody was doing, some people were like terrified of talking to people, whatever. And then at the end, and I can't believe they did this. Now looking back on it, it sounds bad. But at the end, they cut to the PD, the boss of the station, and the guys, they go, who are you going with? They go, Kenzie, like in unison.
2: Mm.
0: And he goes, is that the girl with the, and he does boobs, like, oh, like with his hands, like
2: that's,
0: lifting.
2: That's fun.
0: And they go, we don't know what you're talking about. We're not sure what you mean. No, I don't know what you mean. And that was the end of the video. And it's been deleted. Mind you, this was a news station. I'd like to put that out there.
2: No HR training there.
0: No. Yeah. That's a small snippet of my life.
3: That's what woke took away from us.
2: Yeah. See what it did?
3: Can't even do the boo motion in Facebook videos anymore.
2: I love the boo motion.
3: I'm one of your favorites.
0: I'm like, if I do it, can I make more than 7 hours?
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2: 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Going inbound on the Kennedys about 35 minutes from O'Hare to downtown. 50 on the Ike from 390 to downtown and 50 on the Stevenson.
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14: For the 9th year in a row, Finland has been named the happiest country in the world. That's according to the World Happiness Report put out every year by the Wellbeing Research Center at the University of Oxford in the UK. Two other Nordic nations, Iceland and Denmark, came in at numbers 2 and 3. Now, having spent quite a bit of time in these countries over my 2.5 decades as a journalist, I can tell you that this is not at all that surprising. There's an entirely different way of thinking in these countries. We before me, you might say. In other words, the mentality is less adversarial and much more, we're all in this together. One other interesting thing that came up was that no matter where someone lived, the more time they spent on social media, the less happy they were. Want to smile? It's simple. Put your phone away for a bit. I'm Dr. Sanjay Gupta, helping you live a better life.
15: He's got ties. 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
1: We got 21 Pilots on the way, headlining Riot Fest. More on that when we get through and move toward one of the greatest Riot Fests of all time. But first, in the fact that made your brain go, you talked about the Benadryl challenge, put kids in the hospital last weekend. Don't do these challenges. They're not good. They're not healthy. And the Benadryl challenge involves taking too much Benadryl to try to hallucinate, way more than the recommended amount. That's what the Benadryl challenge is. It's sending kids into the hospital. It's very dangerous to do that with that kind of medication. So don't do that. What it led to is a bunch of people checking in on challenges. When Kenzie mentioned she did the cinnamon challenge, and Case was calling her out, what's your generation doing? She said the cinnamon challenge. Case went, forgot about the cinnamon challenge.
2: Actually, good poll.
1: Which actually, I think that's still a relevant challenge. I haven't seen a video come across because the gold digger videos take
2: that's
1: up my timeline.
2: That's not relevant. It's not a trending challenge.
3: Are you
2: going to
3: do the ice bucket challenge next?
1: Well, by the way, that raised $1 billion for ALS.
3: I'm not criticizing ALS. I'm criticizing
2: Did anybody understand? I never understood how it raised money. I saw a lot of people dumping buckets of water.
1: Because when you passed it on, you were supposed to donate.
2: Oh, I feel like they didn't.
1: You didn't get that part of it?
2: I no one challenged me to donate. They challenged me to put water if I had.
1: Did you dump water on yourself?
2: I never did that one.
1: Oh, okay.
2: It bothered me before doing it. Not the charity part.
3: Yeah, you think I'm anti-ALS research all of a sudden?
1: Sounds like it.
3: I'm not.
1: That's a takeaway from today. People bring that back later on. It actually, yeah, the Ice Bucket Challenge raised $1 billion, and they actually found the research that was valid in finding getting closer to some kind of cure or, you know, treating the symptoms of ALS, which is a tragic disease.
2: You know the person who acts like they don't want to get nominated, but they're just dying to get nominated, and they can't stop talking about it once it happens?
1: Mm.
2: Like that cringe, like, oh, God, what's this? Oh, no. Oh, I've been sick. Oh, no. I've been avoiding this. Oh, my God. Oh, my. Let me go live. Let me talk about it. I can't believe it. It's like, I'm going to die. I can't stand that.
1: You should start up the ice bucket challenge.
2: No. Don't tag me.
3: You should do a video where you do the ice bucket challenge, but you're just now getting around to it. You've been putting it on for 10 years.
1: Yeah, my buddy Mike nominated me in 2018.
2: The intros to those were the most painful part of the video. My man's out there. Shout out, Raw Dog. You know who you are. Raw Dog, you know who you are. Okay. Let me talk about my only two other friends I have. I was like, oh, my God.
3: Brian, who would you nominate?
1: I'd nominate, let's see.
3: You probably, what, like Jacoby from Papa Road?
1: Yeah, it sounds like a good one.
3: Yeah, you'd nominate the weirdest band. And yeah. You'd be like, why am I getting tagged in this?
1: I'd probably nominate that guy who's from Naperville, who's in Off Campus, that actor. I love him. I want to be his best friend.
3: I want to see him dump a bucket of cold water on himself.
1: Damn. Showing full frontal in that first episode. Now, people have checked in with some other challenges here, like Paulette from Hampshire. She says, Gen X. Eraser challenge. This is showing that the woke people that can't pull this off.
3: What do you mean by the woke people?
1: Well, when I tell you the challenge, you'll understand.
3: Okay.
1: Two people rub an eraser on the top of their hand until you rub the skin off. First person to stop loses. We'd have horrible scabs and wounds on our hand. That's a Gen X challenge if I ever heard one.
3: I don't think I understand. So was it like a pink eraser? Or like a chalkboard eraser.
1: I took it as a pink eraser,
2: so it goes away. Yeah. So it disappears.
3: Yeah. Okay. Your skin disappears. You're erasing your skin.
1: The skin comes off eventually because those things are big. They take a while to erase.
3: Thank God I grew up with an iPad.
1: Yeah, it's nice, isn't it? These scars on my hands are from my eraser challenge.
2: Well, we used to do the salt and ice challenge, which I still have ruined parts of my skin from that.
1: Wait, what's that one?
2: That is when you would take big piles of salt on you, and then you'd sit ice on top of it, and if you kept it there for a while, it would, like, salt burn you, and it literally permanently removed the pigment on certain parts of my arm.
1: Really?
2: Yeah.
1: Never heard of that one.
2: Ugh.
1: And I love salt. I'm salt on everything. Oh, what do you got on the text line, Kenzie?
2: Justin texted in and said the saltine challenge. 7 crackers in 1 minute, no water.
3: Oh, my God.
1: 7 saltines in 1 minute. That reminded me of the McDonald's hamburger bun challenge.
3: What was the McDonald's hamburger bun challenge?
1: I can't remember the number. I think it's just one. I think you try to eat one McDonald's hamburger bun with nothing, no meat, no nothing, just the bun, in a minute, and it's impossible.
3: Well, I feel like I could do that. Just the bun?
1: You think you could, but you can't, because I know something about the texture of it. What's the McDonald's?
2: Are you sure it's not a Popeye's biscuit, Dylan?
1: We just want to slow down and enjoy that. McDonald's bun challenge.
3: Let me see. Sure to spell it out.
1: Yeah. So, let's see. They try to consume multiple McDonald's sandwiches. No, that's not it. That's not it. That 10 or 20 individual McDonald's hamburger or cheeseburger buns in a sitting?
3: That makes more sense. One I could do.
1: It sounds like, I don't know, something about it when it gets in, it expands in your stomach quickly or in your throat. Like, you can't eat just the bun. That's why you need the meat on there.
3: They don't have special bread like that.
1: I don't know. Maybe it was one of those older bread. It's like those toys.
3: Think about what you just said.
1: I know. But there's those things where you can pour water on and they expand. Those, like,
3: toys. Like a chia pet?
1: Yeah. No, like those towels that are, like, the size... In like a gumball
2: like
1: machine.
2: Like what kids used
1: deal.
2: To get, like watch the dinosaur grow overnight if you put it in a bowl of water, like yeah. Those old toys.
1: Yep, that's what I'm talking about. Oh well. I could get some McDonald's hamburgers buns in here and see if you could eat them.
3: I know I could do one. That's not hard.
1: I think I could do 7 saltines in a minute, like the guy said there too. I think I could do that.
3: I don't think
2: saltines,
3: you could.
2: Saltines, no water, 1 minute.
1: No water.
2: What you might have saltines in the building. You could try this.
1: Sure.
2: I think there's saltines in the kitchen.
1: We're saying don't do these challenges. Now we all want to do them. This is what happens to those kids out there. Why would you not want to do that? Why would you not want to try this? What do you got, Case, on the text line?
3: Edward checked in and said, before the internet, we used to chug a half gallon of chocolate milk and see who would puke first. I'm so glad I grew up with the internet. That's the dumbest thing I've ever heard.
1: Nuh-uh. This makes
2: Nuh-uh,
1: you a man.
2: Right. Nuh-uh.
1: This is way better. You should have done this stuff.
3: I did none of these. Nobody invited me to do these. I didn't feel like doing any of these. I don't want to do any of these. This sucks.
1: But with the
2: internet. But now you understand why I said, wait, that's not a challenge, but the better deal challenge, because you always have to do something after for it to like really be a challenge.
3: I know. I still feel like taking 12 Benadryl tablets in one sitting is a challenge.
2: There's no time limit. There's no activity you have to do after. There's no, like, lack of water. You don't have to dry swallow 12. Like, yeah. It's not really a challenge.
1: You want to hear Trucker Ryan's challenge?
3: Please.
1: It's the Bic lighter challenge.
3: What, when you light your friend on fire?
1: Essentially. Right. He says, Gen X used to do this, my people. Okay, here's what he says.
3: You're so excited.
1: The challenge is to heat up a metal piece on the Bic lighter and hold it against your skin. The first one to remove it loses. How's that a challenge? it would leave a scar on you, like Kenzie just talked about with the salt ice challenge.
2: Decisions I made that stay with me forever. It
1: oh,
2: sucks.
1: My God.
2: Oh, my God.
1: These are so good. Our challenge was to put a hand and arm flat on a table and then set a lit cigarette on the back of your wrist and see who gave up first. A lot of these have seen who you gave up first.
3: This is just abuse.
1: Yeah, this is abuse.
2: Well, said, what about the Sprite banana challenge, but then said nothing else? We don't know what that is.
3: So I Googled it because I love Sprite and bananas.
1: Oh, no.
3: I consume them both regularly. I go, well, this probably isn't a challenge. Oh. The Sprite and banana challenge is a person must quickly eat 2 bananas and drink 1 liter of Sprite without vomiting.
1: Oh.
3: That sounds impossible.
1: It does sound. I don't like bananas anyway.
2: You just throw up from eating the banana.
1: I would just see the banana go, blah. Oh, man. It's Brian and Kenzie on

0: Adam in Woodridge checked in, so he's loving hearing these challenges. We started talking about the Benadryl challenge and facts, but it's led to so many more. And he's also sitting there waiting for the Summerfest tickets. In about 9 minutes, we'll get you on the phones for Clash with Kenzie. And so, Adam, you in Woodridge, all your people in Woodridge, you have a shot at these tickets in just about 9 minutes after sports. But there's another challenge here, Case, that came through.
1: We've got one more. This is a first-time texter. Welcome to the party, Kevin.
0: Love that. Welcome in.
1: Kenzie, did you ever play the penis game on the bus?
2: You elaborate.
1: So Kevin checked in and said, not necessarily a challenge, although I disagree, but a daily game. Every day on the bus, someone would start saying penis, and then it slowly gets louder and louder, and then the person that yells at the loudest gets in trouble.
2: Mm.
1: So you'd start by like whispering penis. So, like, I would whisper penis.
0: Yep, yep.
1: And then, Brian, you would say it louder.
2: Okay. A little louder. So say, okay, so let's start.
0: Penis!
2: No, that's
1: too loud. All right, too loud. Too eager.
0: Wait, we should start.
2: Too eager to yell penis.
0: Wait, we should start it right now. There's, like, people on school buses right now, and we have a lot of bus drivers to listen. So if I go, penis.
1: Penis.
0: Kenzie? No.
2: Penis.
0: Penis.
1: Penis.
2: Penis.
0: Penis.
1: I don't want to yell at me. I'm so uncomfortable.
2: But that's the game.
1: So uncomfortable.
0: People, let us know on the text line if that started something on your bus. That'd be great to hear. We'll see what happens.
3: The Q101 Morning Crew. Sports.
0: Penis. The Sox lost, damn it. 9-4 they lost to the Twins. And a grand slam home run by Tristan Gray in the fourth inning kind of set the tone for the Twins. But Miguel Vargas homered twice. It was a good back-and-forth game. And by the way, the Sox and the Cubs have just about the same record right now. Cubs didn't play yesterday, but the Cubs start a series with the A's on the north side tonight. You know, yesterday, I want to give the White Sox their flowers, because yesterday with all that Bears news overnight about the stadium debacle that we didn't mention clearly that, hey, they swept the Tigers over the weekend. I know the Tigers are in a bad spot, but still, the White Sox sweeping the Tigers, really awesome. So I want to make sure the White Sox got their proper flowers for the weekend activities. They'll be taking on the Twins again tonight, and the Cubs start the series with the A's on the north side. Something I've been holding on to talk about in sports for about a week and a half, and I have to preface it before we get started here. This show is clearly an escape from all the crap that comes into your timeline, comes on the news, whatever you do. We try our best to be an escape for you. To just goof off and have a good time and give you free stuff and you know, all that kind of stuff. We don't get into, I guess I'll just say it, the national political world out there.
1: This is making me nervous because this is in sports.
0: This is in sports.
2: What are you doing?
0: So we will talk local politics. We love talking about our local politicians in Illinois because we're a Chicago radio show. We're not some, you know, voice-tracked show. That a lot of these radio shows you hear in Chicago, they're not even live. They don't even live here, you know. We live here. We talk with you about everything going on here in Chicago, including our local politics stuff. But we don't get into the national politics. I have to make one other point before I mention what's going on.
1: Okay.
0: Are
1: you about to kneel for the anthem? What's happening?
0: I used to be a massive, and I still am somewhat, but I'm talking about a massive UFC fan.
2: Okay.
0: I used to have friends over the house every pay-per-view. I hosted many nights with champs. I'd interviewed Dana White and all the fighters like Jon Jones back in the day, all these guys, like 100 times. I've been to many UFC fights, many of them. I still like it, but I don't like it like I used to as much. Just for other reasons, maybe just no superstars out there grabbing my attention right now. But I used to live for the UFC.
2: Okay. And that.
0: So, no national politics. We love, well, at least I loved the UFC at one point.
1: I loved it at one point also.
0: Yeah. Kenzie, did you ever love the UFC fights? You ever have people over the house? No.
2: No, I never got into that, but I understand.
0: Completely understandable. I didn't expect it to.
1: It would have been weird if you were like, yeah, I love the UFC.
0: Yeah.
1: It would have actually taken me aback.
0: Are you kidding me? You know, Tito Ortiz, come on, that was my guy. All that being said, I have to preface all that before we mention that I saw the rendering for the UFC fight cage being built on the White House lawn last week.
1: The octagon.
0: The octagon's being built. And I laughed for about 24 hours straight. Because the rendering looks like it's something out of South Park.
1: How so?
0: It doesn't look like this is actually possible, that coming up there's going to be a UFC fight on the White House lawn.
1: To celebrate 250 years of America.
0: Which I'm happy to do. I'm happy to celebrate 250 years of America.
2: Amen.
0: Listen, I'm happy for it. And again, love the UFC. We don't get into political jib-jabbing here on the show.
2: Jib-jabbing?
0: This is me specifically talking about the fact that the rendering of the UFC cage, jib-jabbering. Kenzie, you don't know that term? You got a little jib jabbering?
2: Is that sort of... We're not going to be out here jib jabbering.
0: It's not a racial term I use. This I hope not.
2: Oh, no.
1: It doesn't sound great.
2: Would I be laughing that hard? I'm like, oh, that's such a funny racial thing. Oh, my God. So sorry.
0: But I cannot believe that there is going to be a UFC fight on the White House lawn. I didn't think... I've heard, baby. Like, I heard about it. And I thought, this can't be real. But then I saw the rendering and I go, still can't be real. Mm. And then now they're actually seeing the pictures of it being built.
1: No, they're constructing it.
0: It's actually happening. Yes. Like, there's going to be a fight.
2: Can I ask a question that's going to be stupid?
0: Go for it. I love those kind of questions.
2: I don't... I feel like I don't fully understand why there's going to be. Because I'm only getting my information... Because Brian's like, have you seen this? And I go, no. The only information I've received about this is via you. That hasn't found its way to my timeline. Is something that I'd be interested
0: right,
2: in.
0: Right, right.
2: Why is this happening?
0: Well, if I get into the wormhole of it, then we're going to start talking politics, which I kind of didn't want to do.
1: Well, okay. I think I can do it cleanly and effectively.
0: Okay.
1: It's a UFC fight on the White House lawn to celebrate 250 years of America. Dana White is a longtime close personal friend of Donald Trump. Trump recently became an investor in the parent company that owns the UFC. Believe it or not. And so they're like, hey, let's put a UFC fight called the Freedom 250 on the White House lawn.
0: Yeah. And it's his birthday, too.
1: Is it Trump's birthday?
0: I think he's going to turn 80. I think it's coming around that time, too.
1: Oh, I didn't even know that.
0: Yeah.
2: Oh, you know he's being cocky about having the same birthday as America.
0: Yeah. But again.
1: I thought this event was supposed to take place on July 4th. It's supposed to take place on June 14th. That's coming up.
0: No, it's coming up next week. Weekend, June 14th. Now, if this was 20-year-old me and it was Chuck Liddell versus Tito Ortiz...
1: You'd be there.
0: I'd be driving to Washington, D.C. right now for this thing. I mean, this is incredible. This is the best thing ever. 90,000 people might be out there on the lawn or in that whole area watching.
1: Boy, that feels like a lot of people for this.
0: I don't know. They have 85,000 tickets allotted for the general public. Now, wait a minute. That's an Ellipse watch party. I'm not sure if that's nearby. Okay, I'm sorry.
1: They're going to have 90,000 people
0: there. No, I'm sorry. Let me recap. It's 4,300 people that'll be on the lawn.
1: Okay, that makes a lot of sense.
0: That's
1: the size of the Aragon. That makes a lot of sense.
0: Yeah, and most of them will be military. And God bless our military. Thank you for your service.
1: Here's a UFC fight for your sacrifices.
0: Listen, if I was in the military, I'd want to see a UFC fight on the White House lawn.
1: Does this make you motivated to get back into the UFC?
0: Kind of. I mean, I'm going to watch it if I can, I guess. I don't know if I watch. Is it a pay-per-view? Like,
1: well, all their stuff's on Paramount now. It might be on CBS.
0: Oh, that's true. It could be.
1: Before 60 minutes, a nice UFC fight.
0: I just can't believe. I'm stunned that it's actually happening.
1: Mm-hmm.
0: I can't believe they've built a cage on the White House lawn.
1: I think we're all stunned by it.
0: And that's what I've been holding on to. And again, this is not any partisan politics here. I just can't believe there's a UFC. In my wildest dreams of being a huge UFC fan, I couldn't imagine to do it there.
1: Yeah, it was an outlaw sport at one point.
0: I mean, John McCain once called it human cockfighting.
1: That's right.
0: He ran for president. He didn't win, but he ran.
1: And so take that, John McCain. There's UFC on the White House lawn now.
0: Well, he's passed away, sadly.
1: I know.
0: Thank you for your service, John McCain. But it's actually happening. It just kind of blows my mind. I mean, for years, I don't think Chicago got enough pay-per-views here. It took forever to get a pay-per-view actually in Chicago.
1: Mm-hmm. Mm-hmm.
0: And then we got one on the White House lawn. It should have been harder, easier to get one here. I was like, should have been a lot easier. Anyway, that's coming up on June 14th.
2: Happy birthday, America.
0: Yeah, let's go.
2: So exciting.
0: Yeah, Kenz, you got to see the pictures of it. I really do. It looks like South Park. It doesn't look real. But it's happening just a week from this weekend, Saturday, I guess it is.
2: So is that it's going to be like Gladiator? You just thumbs up, thumbs down.
0: God, see, now I kind of want to go.
1: You want to go?
0: Yeah, I kind of want to go. As I sit here in astonishment that it's happening.
1: You're not going to go. We're going to take calls for Clash with Kenzie. You're not going to go to the White House fight for the UFC.
0: Why can't I go?
2: Why can't I go?
1: Is that your anniversary present to your wife, honey? Oh, we're going to Washington, D.C.
0: Honey, we're going to the UFC fight on the White House lawn.
1: Pack the car.
0: Let's go. All right, so 312-967-8300. Call right now to compete against Kenzie and Trivia for an event that's nearby that you can get to really easy. And you'll love it because it's Summerfest in Milwaukee, June 18th and 19th, June 25th, 27th, July 4th weekend, I should say. You get to choose. 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
0: 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We've got a problem on the Ike going inbound. Accident on the right shoulder at Central Avenue causing a pretty big...
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11: Slowly but surely, AI is seeping its way into every corner of our lives. One area perhaps I didn't expect is diet advice. A new study out of Turkey found that chatbots are recommending to teen boys and girls that they restrict their daily calories to dangerously low levels and eat a balance of nutrients that are kind of out of whack. Remember, teenagers are growing, one pediatrician told us. If they aren't getting enough nutrition, it can really stunt their growth on a number of levels. And in extreme cases, it can lead to significant health consequences. Large language models, LLMs, they are designed to agree with you. So if you're looking to lose weight, they're going to push you pretty hard in that direction. They also sometimes don't know how to tell the difference between good information and bad information. And you know who does? Your doctor. I'm Dr. Sanjay Gupta, helping you live a better life.
8: He's got ties. He's got socks. 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
2: 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You can beat and you get them. If Kenzie wins, we still give them away. 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
3: Here we go, day two of grabbing yourself some Summerfest tickets. Summerfest, Milwaukee. I got your choice of a day to go, and it will be Nicole competing against Kenzie for these tickets. Nicole, ahoy, tell us some about yourself.
4: Ahoy. So I don't even care if I win. I'm just like over the moon excited to be on the phone with Kenzie.
5: Oh my God, my love.
3: How dare
4: so
3: you?
4: I love the Bleacher story from when you were in high school, so I'm just super excited to be on the phone with you.
5: Oh, thank you. I really appreciate it. Love being known for that. Great.
3: That's all sweet and nice, Nicole, but we need killers here. We need someone that wants to
4: win.
3: Okay, good. I'm trying to pump you up here. I'm going to give you a halftime speech.
5: This is my girl.
3: I know you love Kenzie.
4: My son told me to lock in, so.
3: Okay, that's good. Your son, there you go.
6: Locked in. Here we go.
3: First one to five wins. Listen carefully. If Kenzie gets one wrong, you can steal a point. She can do the same with you. Call heads or tails, Nicole?
4: Tails.
3: It is tails. You are up first.
4: Yes.
5: Fantastic. You locked in.
3: Here we go, Nicole. Question number one. What country music icon was nicknamed the Man in Black?
4: Oh, geez. Garth Brooks?
3: Oh, boy. Yikes. All right, Kenzie, what do you got?
5: I'm going to go Johnny Cash.
3: Johnny Cash was the Man in Black. You know, love all Garth Brooks, what he did.
6: Friends in Low Places? That's a banger.
3: Oh, my goodness. So, Kenzie's got one. Now she can go up two. Kenzie, Aretha Franklin is known as the queen of what genre?
5: By soul?
3: Soul is right. She was the queen of soul. Kenzie's up too quick, Nicole, so you need this one, okay?
5: Sorry, I love you, Nicole.
3: Name one of the two teams competing in the NBA Finals.
4: Oh, God, I don't watch basketball. The Lakers?
3: The Lakers are not right. Kenzie, do you know?
5: I've seen a lot of people talking about this. I don't know if they're still in, but is it the Knicks?
3: The Knicks are in the finals for the first time.
5: There was somebody who got a test. Yeah. Was it your second guess? I saw somebody got a championship Knicks tattoo already.
3: That's great.
5: I guess manifesting? I don't know. So
3: it's been almost 30 years since 99 since the Knicks and the Spurs actually playing again there for that time when they went against each other there.
6: They played each other in the 1999 finals.
3: Yeah, that's what I said.
5: That would have been a better way to say that.
3: Well, you know what?
5: That they were there then.
3: I like how I said it.
6: I wasn't crazy about it. 3-0 back to Kenzie.
3: Kenzie, what is the name of the Las Vegas NHL team who will be competing in the Stanley Cup finals this year? What's their name?
5: I feel like I know this because I bought their alcohol. The owner of, I think it's the, well, first off, it's the Golden Knights.
6: What? The Golden Knights is correct.
3: The Golden Knights.
5: And I only know that because I know nothing about hockey because the guy who owns them also owns a liquor company, like I think scotch or something, or bourbon, and I bought it for my dad because he likes to drink it. It was like, he made like a surprise barrel of it.
3: Barrel of scotch. I love it. All right, so Kenzie's up 3-0.
6: She's up 4-0.
3: Is it 4?
4: I think 4.
6: It is 4. Even Nicole
5: terrible.
6: Knows.
5: Nicole, don't do that.
3: Oh, Lord. And is it back to Nicole?
6: It's back to Nicole. She can get a point right here.
3: Okay. What actor plays Ethan Hunt in the Mission Impossible franchise?
4: Oh, Jesus Christ. Brad Pitt?
3: You need to slow down, Nicole.
5: Oh, my God. Nicole!
3: Every question you said, I don't know. I need to throw it out really quick. You got to stop and think about it a little bit.
6: Nicole, let me ask you real quick before Kenzie answers. We gave you music, sports, and movies. You seemed bewildered by all three categories. What would you have done well in?
4: Any band that plays on Q101 and food.
3: Damn it.
5: Music and food.
3: Who knew?
5: Two of my faves.
3: Last night, Case was not in the music, apparently, because that's what leads to the questions today.
6: Well, I went Aretha Franklin and Johnny Cash today. Those aren't Q101 artists.
3: True.
6: It's my fault.
3: Well, Hurt, we played Johnny Cash Hurt, the Nine Inch Nails cover that he did.
6: Yeah.
3: It doesn't really
6: count. Not good enough for Nicole.
3: Okay, so, Kenzie, I guess this is for the win and a shutout, I'd say. What actor plays Ethan Hunt in the Mission Impossible franchise?
5: Tom Cruise.
3: They're all dead. Everybody's dead. They're all gone. They're dead.
6: That's Nicole now.
4: Hey, that's okay. I got to talk to Kenzie, and that's all I really wanted.
3: No.
5: I love you, Nicole. You're my favesies.
3: Well, listen, your son pumped you up well, said lock in, and you did not lock in. That's too bad.
4: Stop it.
3: But we love you dearly for listening, and here's what you do. You still have a chance at these Summerfest tickets just like everybody else. So, Nicole, I want you to hang up, and coming back in 3 minutes after Yellow Card and Good Charlotte put together, I have a nice old mashup here. Everybody's got a shot when you hear God Bless the Baby. Coming up in 3 minutes, Brian and Kenzie, Q101.

0: It's Brian and Kenzie on Q101. That's Yellow Card and Good Charlotte doing bedroom posters. And this is
1: God bless the baby.
0: 312-967-8300. Call right now. Kenzie won a trivia handily. It was a sweep. 5-0. Love Nicole. Love you to death.
2: We love you to call.
0: And you can still call back. That's the thing. When you lose, you can still call back now because everybody's got a shot at the tickets for Summerfest. And tomorrow, if you want to compete against Kenzie, just like usual, just after sports, we get you on the phones at about 7:10. So make sure you are here tomorrow for that as well. If you don't win today, just by calling in right now. Summerfest tickets for Milwaukee, June 18th to the 19th, June 25th and 27th, July 4th weekend. And the tickets on sale now from our great friends at Summerfest and from Brian and Kenzie on Q101. As we get toward summer, officially, we should say, in 3 weeks, summer starts. That's right about the time.

0: for...
1: Could be your first time out there, actually. You've golfed before, Kenzie, right? You've golfed?
2: If you use that term loosely, it depends what you mean. I am using whacked a ball before.
1: Have you actually gone on a golf course and played 9 or 18 or just like maybe top
2: golf?
1: No,
2: I mainly drive the cart.
1: Oh, you drive the cart?
2: Mm-hmm.
1: And you take a shot now and then?
2: Yeah.
1: See, that's what you can do with this thing. You don't have to, you know, it's a scramble. You just kind of get out there and go. Whenever somebody gets a good drive, you go drop your ball out there. And it's just a lot of fun. And it really does kick off summer. We love connecting with you. And this is our next, you know, big event to connect with you on. 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
13: A better life with Dr. Sanjay Gupta.
14: Slowly but surely, AI is seeping its way into every corner of our lives. One area perhaps I didn't expect is diet advice. A new study out of Turkey found that chatbots are recommending to teen boys and girls that they restrict their daily calories to dangerously low levels and eat a balance of nutrients that are kind of out of whack. Remember, teenagers are growing, one pediatrician told us. If they aren't getting enough nutrition, it can really stunt their growth on a number of levels. And in extreme cases, it can lead to significant health consequences. Large language models, LLMs, they are designed to agree with you. So if you're looking to lose weight, they're going to push you pretty hard in that direction. They also sometimes don't know how to tell the difference between good information and bad information. And you know who does? Your doctor. I'm Dr. Sanjay Gupta, helping you live a better life.
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1: Coming up, the big story of the day, a principal got put on leave for what was printed in a yearbook at the end of the school year. 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
2: And I have no doubt in my mind that no one else will be talking about this today like we are, and it is the biggest story of the day that should be on your radar. It involves a principal getting suspended, put on leave for something that was put into a yearbook. And then we're going to get to all the results of what she says on why she's being persecuted. And then you judge, actually, should she have been put on leave for the situation. Now, I could go through the story. We have a great audio news story here coming in about the entire story. So I'll let them tell the story as we sit back and enjoy.
3: A St. Johns County principal put on administrative leave is speaking only to Action News Jax. Chalk Creek Academy principal Katie O'Connell was put on leave May the 20th following an allegation of inappropriate conduct. This after a quote from a rapper, Fetty Wap, made it into the school's yearbook.
2: Kenzie, you want to correct him on that one?
4: Fetty Wap, not Wap.
2: How do you say it again?
4: Fetty Wap.
3: This after a quote from a rapper, Fetty Wap, made...
4: Nope. Immediately no.
2: Fetty Wap. Now, the spelling is W-A-P. No one, like, in a...
4: I know, but it's the news. So you can figure out how to say it.
2: I think someone of his assistants should have hit him up there and goes... Maybe they were afraid to say, you know how to say Fetty Wap, correct? Maybe. He was like, shut up! I got this!
5: Well, it was in Fetty Wap.
2: I've been doing
5: like, WAP, it's Wap, I got it!
4: I can't read.
5: I remember when Juice WRLD, the Chicago rapper, died, we have a newsman in this building, and he had to come up to us and be like, hey, so there's no vowels in world in Juice WRLD because it was W-R-L-D. He goes, what's going on there? What do I need to know about this?
4: I'm like, think of it like a license plate.
2: But you know, but you know what? That's what a good newsman does.
4: That's what I'm saying.
2: If you don't know how to do it, do it. By the way, love Juice WRLD. Rest in peace. Oh my God.
5: Greatly impacted you.
2: Big time. I really do. It's a really, really tragic story. Now, let's move forward with Fetty Wap.
4: No.
3: No. Inappropriate conduct. This after a quote from a rapper, Fetty Wap, made it into the school's yearbook. Now she's lured up and giving her side of the story.
2: She's what up?
5: Lawyered.
4: Lawyered.
2: Oh, I thought it said lured up.
4: He doesn't have a good
5: she's
4: enunciation.
5: Lured up. Tell her side of the story.
4: Well, maybe she should be in trouble.
2: I know what's going to happen on the text line. People are saying stopping the audio, but I thought he said lured up.
5: Well, go back. Maybe he did.
4: He did. No.
3: Yearbook. Now she's lured up and giving her side
4: lured
3: of the
4: story.
2: Lured up. She might be lured up.
4: He has a tendency to slur together some of the vowels.
2: Fetty Wap is lured up.
3: The school's yearbook. Now she's lured up and giving her side of the story to Action News Jack's Casey Stone.
6: Yes, the quote was from Fetty Wap's song Trap Queen, and many parents say this was inappropriate.
2: Okay, so we know the song now. Trap Queen. I don't know.
4: Iconic. One of my favorites. I don't know what the problem is.
2: Not sure if there's going to be another Fetty Wap song coming here and be a problem.
5: She just quoted Trap Queen.
2: Yeah, just Trap Queen. Now, we'll play the...
4: in my book.
2: We'll play the audio in question in a second here. We'll keep going with the story.
5: Of Trap Queen?
2: Yeah, do we need to play it now to give a sense of what's going on?
5: No, they'll read the quote that she's got in the yearbook, and then we can listen to some of Trap Queen, which I heard for the first time this morning.
2: Oh,
4: we should play the entire song. It's great.
2: We'll get Kenzie dancing up here on the table again. That'll happen very quickly.
4: Rock and Roll Hall of Fame next year for this.
2: I don't think he's being nominated.
4: I think so.
6: St. Johns County School District letters show Trout Creek Academy principal Katie O'Connell was placed on administrative leave on May 20th, citing an allegation of inappropriate conduct. Today, Action News Jax obtained additional district documents indicating a line from rapper Fetty Wap included in the school's 2026 yearbook was part of the investigation. The word...
2: First off, that whole sentence is amazing.
5: Mm-hmm.
2: The lyric of Fetty Wap is part of the investigation. A massive investigation going on here about the situation. Why this principal ended up getting suspended because this landed in a yearbook. And we're going to get more information on what her side of the story is here, too. But
6: investigation. The words come from the rapper's song, Trap Queen. They read, everybody hating, we just call them fans, though.
5: Stop it there.
2: Everybody,
4: let's pause.
2: Everybody hating.
4: I am livid.
5: Kenzie, go ahead.
4: Everybody hating, we just call them fans, though. And she's fired because they don't like the rest of the song. She didn't say anything about the rest of the song. She also didn't write, like, please go listen to Fetty Wap, Trap Queen. There's nothing. It's just a quote from the song. These kids would have to Google it, find the song, listen to the song. I think that's on them if they do it. And it's, to be honest, it's not even that bad of a song anyways. That's crazy to be like, we don't exactly like the rest of the song, even though you didn't quote it.
2: Yeah, I'm looking through the lyrics. I can't even find that lyric.
5: It's in the, if you go to the refrain.
4: It's not even the chorus.
5: It's, if you go to the refrain, it's in the first part of the, it, up top.
2: Oh, I got it.
5: So why don't you read the lyrics before, because well, you've never heard the song, have you? And don't feel bad if you haven't, because I heard it for the first time this morning.
2: I've heard of Fetty Wap.
5: And I've heard of the song Trap Queen.
2: I have too, but I don't think I ever heard the song.
5: It was new to me this morning.
2: Yeah, I don't think so. I don't think so.
4: Guys.
2: Yeah, I know.
5: I'm sure sure it has 7 billion plays on Spotify. It was new to me this morning.
4: It's the best.
2: Is he rich? Like off the one song? What's his net worth?
4: Fetty Wap has more than one song. This was his biggest, okay. I would think. But he has more than one song.
5: Is he rich? What a funny question to ask about another grown man.
4: So Trap Queen has 1.6 billion streams.
2: Those are figures.
4: But like My Way, 679. You guys don't know those songs? Nobody wants you
5: I know
4: to come
5: Frank Sinatra
4: my way.
5: My way.
2: Don't know it. Don't know it. His net worth goes from $1 million to $22 million. I can't get an accurate number here.
5: Oh, we don't know if he's liquid or not.
2: Yeah, $22 million.
4: He's the one with one eye. Don't you remember the guy with one eye?
2: Let me get an image of him real quick.
4: Look.
5: No, I cannot say that I've ever seen that man before.
2: Ooh. Huh. How'd he lose his eye?
4: I don't know. I wasn't there.
2: I'm going through a big Fetty Wap wormhole here. I guess he used to ride dirt bikes. Maybe he lost his eye in a dirt bike accident.
5: Oh, wow. Is that true?
2: It says he was a big dirt bike guy.
5: Is that what it says in his Wikipedia, that he was, quote, a big dirt bike guy?
2: Yeah, it does. Okay. Well, there's a story that came up when I looked up his net worth, and he went from riding dirt bikes to $22 million. So I assume he's a big dirt bike guy.
5: The American dream.
2: Yeah.
4: He does. He wears, like, the motocross gear a lot. Yeah. That's, like, his thing.
2: Yeah. Like that. So I'd be terrible if he lost it that way. But, I guess it's kind of street cred. You know, nice dirt bike accident, lost your eye.
5: Okay.
4: Nothing exciting here. I guess he has a rare eye condition.
5: Yeah, he was born with glaucoma in both eyes.
2: Oh, that sounds so old. That's not good.
5: That's an old baby.
2: That's not good for a rapper. Your glaucoma? How's he going to preach about that?
5: Just say you got shot.
2: I got shot 9 times. Got shot. Glaucoma?
4: I'm not going to sit here while you disrespect Fetty Wap.
2: Street cred gone.
4: All he ever did is give us bangers. How dare you?
2: Okay.
4: Yeah, you never heard, remember when kids used to yell 1738? We used to yell that all the time.
2: That's in the song, in the first line of the song.
4: That's like, he says that in like all of his music.
2: No kids around me were doing that in 2015. But that's a me problem. I guess I wasn't hanging out with some cool kids.
5: Now, I was a kid in 2015, and I certainly don't recall that.
4: Nobody yelled that? Come on. Like that generation. My generation's like 6'7".
5: Yeah.
4: 1738.
5: No. I was listening to The Cure. I wasn't. I don't know about that. So what does 1738 mean?
4: It's like, it's, you know how like a rapper will yell like, you know, Young Money or like whatever. Like that's what he would yell at the beginning of his song. So it's like his company or
5: okay.
4: whatever.
2: Oh, yeah. It's his company? 1738.
4: Yeah, or like the production or like whatever.
2: Well, here's the lyrics of the song. Maybe it helps us get them all together. So it's Remy Boys, Ya-ah.
4: Yeah.
2: 1738,
4: A. See?
5: Well, kids,
4: you yell out like all the production and stuff first. Is what you do at the beginning. Everybody knows that.
2: Yeah, it says RGF Productions. Remy Boys, Ya-ah, 1738, yeah. A.
5: Who are the Remy Boys?
2: I don't know.
5: Kenzie, do you know the Remy Boys?
4: It's the same thing. It's like being like Young Money. Like, it's the group.
2: It's his squad. He's got a good squad, Remy Boys.
4: Yeah.
2: Then the refrain is, I'm like, hey, what's up? Hello, A.
4: Hey, what's up? Hello. Come on.
2: Seen yo pretty ass soon as you came in the door.
4: As you came in the door.
2: I just want to chill. Got a sack for us to roll.
4: Got a sack for us to roll.
2: Is that weed?
5: I don't know, cop. Is that weed?
4: That's like a Bo Burnham skill. He's like, get him arrested. I don't know, sir.
5: You've never sounded more like a cop in your entire life.
2: Is that marijuana?
5: What's the line again?
2: So it says, I just want to chill, got a sack for us to roll.
5: Now, what do you think that might be?
2: Well, I like to chill, and a sack, I thought of food first.
5: Is it a sack of potatoes?
2: Yes.
5: Something. The cranberry song?
2: Something. All right, it continues. Married to the money, introduced her to my stove. Is that sexual?
4: No.
2: Oh.
5: I think it's sexist.
2: Show her how to whip it. Now she remixing for low. She my trap queen. Let her hit.
4: It's about like making drugs. Like
2: yeah, let her hit the bando.
5: Oh, I thought when he was saying introduce her to the stove, like she's going to cook and clean for me.
4: Mm.
5: Like
4: no.
5: A woman from the 50s.
4: So she's a trap. She's a trap queen. So she's making money.
5: It's talking about Mary Tyler Moore.
2: Wait a minute. What is a trap queen? Is a trap queen someone that does weed?
4: No, that's not what they're cooking.
5: That does weed?
4: Oh, my God. Oh, my God.
2: A trap queen is a slang term popularized in hip-hop culture, describing a loyal, independent, and street-smart woman who fully supports her partner's hustle.
5: Did you look this up on PBS? Where was that from?
2: Yeah, there was a 60 Minutes about trap queens.
4: It's usually a drug-dealing environment.
2: Mm.
4: Usually.
2: Yep. All right.
5: Where were we? We're at the stove?
2: Well, should I continue doing the rest of the refrain here?
5: Yeah, because you haven't gotten to her lyric yet.
2: So she, my trap queen, let her hit the bando. We'll be counting up. Watch how far them bands go.
5: Clever.
4: Yeah, so making money.
2: Oh, this is a great line. We just set the goal talking matching Lambos.
5: You love Lambos.
2: I want a Lambo so bad.
4: And imagine Megan had one that matched.
2: God.
4: Matching Lambos. You're looking for a side hustle. You could make meth at your house.
2: At 56 a gram, 500 grams, though. Man, I swear I love her. How she worked the damn pole.
5: Ah.
2: Oh, boy, stripper. Now he says, hit the strip club. We'll be letting bands go.
4: Yeah, so they go together. First off, how dare you be judgmental?
5: I have to save the audio of you going, oh, boy, stripper. It's the funniest thing ever said.
2: But here's the line in question, then. Here's the one that got the principal suspended.
4: Which is stupid.
2: Everybody hating. We just call them fans, though. So that's and then the last line is, in the love with money, I ain't never letting go.
5: Mm.
2: So everybody hating, we just let them fans go, is the...
4: No, everybody hating, we call them fans.
2: Oh, so that's the cleanest line in the whole thing.
4: That's what I mean. She didn't say that, and that's a common thing. Like, talking about, like, haters, and like, oh, watch me. What? Like,
2: yeah.
4: She's not doing anything inappropriate at all by taking that one line. She didn't even, like... credit Fetty Wap at all. It was from her. It's ridiculous. Like, they're mad at her for listening to music in her free time, essentially.
2: Well, they don't really... Well, we haven't gotten all the whole story yet now about why she got suspended. This was in the yearbook. Somebody put it in the yearbook, and she got suspended as the principal because she has to review the yearbook and approve, I guess, everything.
4: No, it was her quote. They're saying it was her quote.
5: So on the front page of the yearbook, just to clarify, it's a photo of the principal, and then underneath is that quote, and this will be relevant in the story. It's signed Miss O'Connell.
2: Right.
5: She claims that's not her go-to signature.
2: Right, she didn't do it on purpose.
5: Yes.
2: She's saying that she didn't do this.
5: Yes. Now, I don't understand the line. So everybody, what's the line? Everybody's a hater, but we just call them fans, though?
4: Everybody hating, as in everyone's hating on you, but you're calling them your fans because they're like, they're just obsessed with you.
5: Oh, okay. Well, thank
4: so
5: you
4: like,
5: for...
4: Like, it's like, oh, okay, there. Like, you're just a fan. If you're, like, clocking every move I make, you're just essentially a fan. So, like, who cares?
2: Well, we say that here. If we have haters, they're still listening, and they can still quote the show. So, they're still fans, though.
5: Yes, we're constantly saying that.
2: They're still fans. If you're a hater, you're still a fan because you should just go away if you were real
4: right,
2: hater.
4: So, it's just like, it's a very common thing. Like a hater culture, whatever. Like, that's fine. She didn't do anything wrong.
2: So I guess they're trying to allude that if she really put that in there and she's denying it, that she's saying everybody hating on me, but I just call them fans, though.
5: That's what she's saying.
2: As the principal.
5: That's what principal in Jacksonville saying.
4: But what's getting me is they want to fire her because they think the song is inappropriate, but it doesn't matter because she didn't quote anything inappropriate. If she talked about selling drugs as her quote, I would understand where they were coming from.
5: If she would have used a line about being in the kitchen, cooking up the kitchen with the matching Lambos, then it could have been an issue.
2: However, I'm not a cop, by the way.
5: But
4: what every cop would say.
2: But the line before it is, hit the strip club, we be letting bands go. Everybody hating, we just call them fans, though.
5: In fairness, the strip club, not a crime.
2: No,
4: and she didn't quote the strip club part.
2: But letting bands go in the strip club probably is bad.
5: Well,
2: illegal.
5: No, bands is
4: bands
5: money.
4: Bands is money.
5: I think.
4: They're throwing money at the strip club. That's
2: fantastic. Wait, I thought the bands was the weed.
4: No, and they're not even talking about weed. That's not what they're cooking.
2: Oh, wait, where's the grams though? Like they're doing coke at 56 a gram, 500 grams though.
4: That's
2: man, I swear I love her.
4: Yeah.
2: How she worked the damn pole. They just kind of.
4: So they're talking about how much they're selling it for.
2: Are they selling it at the strip club?
5: Maybe.
4: I think they're selling it wherever, Brian. I don't think.
2: Whoever wants some.
4: And then at the strip club, they're throwing money. They're throwing money. They're throwing bands.
2: Got it.
5: Yeah, bands.
2: Oh, I would love to throw a band. I'd love to.
5: Pull up to the strip club in your Lambo?
2: Oh, if I had a lime green Lambo.
5: Oh, my God.
2: And I pull up at the strip club and walk in and just go.
5: Yeah.
2: Oh. God, my daughter would be so proud of me.
4: One day, maybe you'll bump into her there.
2: Oh, how dare you? How dare you?
4: No, you guys have the same love for that place.
2: She does it.
4: I'm saying, would it be a fun father-daughter moment?
2: Oh, my God.
4: You're here. Haven't I given you enough money already? What are you doing here?
5: Now, before we get back to the audio, I do have to note real quick. We're getting texts in from Aurora that are saying that, according to the lyrics, according to the price of the drugs that they're selling, that they might be selling crack, which is good to know. Thank you, Aurora, for checking in.
2: Oh, because that's cheap. That's not coke, right?
5: Well, like
2: 56 a gram, 500 a gram.
4: Well, they're also cooking it.
2: Ah, yeah.
4: Like, think at the stove.
2: Yep.
5: But I think 500 a gram sounds expensive.
2: For crack, probably.
4: I mean, Brian, how much did you use to... Brian's like, I don't know, with inflation.
2: I'm not, if you're familiar with how popular I was back in the sludge days, I got my crack. People just gave it to me. They came down to the station and just gave me crack for free. It was really a good time. All right, so we have a little more of this audio to play because now you know what happened. The teacher, well, I haven't even said, we've said that she alludes that she did not put this under her picture.
5: Yeah,
4: so basically that quote's in the yearbook, which isn't even a bad quote, but they don't like the song that it's from. She's saying on top of all of that, even though the quote's not bad, she made no like lewd comments with the quote, that she didn't do it. Like, the kids edited it in there, like, for fun, is her point on top of it.
2: Yeah, let's go back to the story and pick it up where we left off and see where they say from here what happens. Because I guess there's a very, very funny exchange coming from her attorney.
5: I love the lawyer. He's coming in hot when he gets there.
2: Okay, let's get to it.
6: Call them fans, though. An email sent to the district HR department by a parent called the quote inappropriate and unprofessional coming from a school leader. But the district documents also include memos from the academy's yearbook teacher and assistant principal. Both say O'Connell was unaware of the quote, adding it wasn't in the yearbook at all when admin proofread it the day before submission. The assistant principal also noted that had the quote been present and for O'Connell to approve, she would have used her typical Miss O sign off, but instead the quote was signed Mrs. O'Connell.
2: Oh.
5: Yes. So on the first page of the yearbook, underneath the picture of the principal where the Fetty Wap lyrics were, it's signed Miss O'Connell. And she's saying that if she was the one that would have put that there, she would have signed it Miss O, which I guess is her signature.
2: Is that her rap name? Yeah. Is that her pseudonym when she goes out to the club later on? Miss O in the house, yo. Who want these bands, though?
5: I think she wants the bands. I don't think she's giving people the bands. I don't know. Never been to a strip club.
2: So that's her like kind of evidence, her smoking gun. Yes. They didn't sign it Miss O. Because she would have done that.
5: Yes, this is like if the glove don't fit.
2: All right, here's more of the story.
6: O'Connell told us she didn't even know about the quote until someone sent her screenshots from the Facebook group.
1: There were certain parents that went straight to the district or straight to the news or straight to Facebook. None of them even called me.
4: She's...
2: What'd you say, Kenzie?
4: The news. As if there's any more important things going on. I am calling the news because I don't like a quote.
5: So that's what the principal's saying. That was the voice of the principal who's the one being accused of this. I am going to side against her just for a second. Let's say we did like a Q101 program for Twisted this year and Brian used this quote underneath his bio. I don't think I'd call Brian to be like, hey, it's weird that you quoted Fetty Wap. I think I would call everyone else in my life and be like, did you see how weird it is that Brian quoted Fetty Wap? And she's angry that people didn't come to her directly.
2: You called WGN?
5: Yeah. Can I get Eric Runge on the phone?
4: But this is just like when people don't like, you know, like where somebody parked and they call the cops. And it's like, you want the cops to show, like, you don't think you belong here? It's... Don't you think the news has bigger things to cover than a quote in a yearbook?
2: This sounds like this is the most important thing going on in St. John's County.
4: So embarrassing.
5: So, Brian,
4: and you know what? They sound like a bunch of haters, don't they?
5: They do sound like a bunch of haters.
2: They fans, though.
5: They fans, though, because they talking about her. And now we know.
2: So we're going to get to the last couple seconds of the story here. The lawyer comes
5: in. This is her lawyer.
2: Oh, my God.
1: The news or straight to Facebook. None of them even called me.
7: She's getting thrown under the bus for something she was not responsible for.
6: Jack Webb is O'Connell's attorney. In the demand letter to the district, he claims that O'Connell was denied of due process.
7: If you go through the documents, you're going to find inconsistencies in the evidence that was presented to the school people, the school board people, in whatever the star chamber of an investigation that they conducted.
6: He also said,
2: you can't handle the truth.
4: Literally. And he is so right.
2: He's right, but it's amazing.
8: It sounds like he's arguing for the Warren Commission. Yeah,
2: the Star Chamber.
4: I need to write his name down for when I need representation.
2: Oh, my God.
7: ...of an investigation that they conducted.
6: He also said that when she met with the district...
7: ...was informed that if she wanted her counsel present, then she would be immediately suspended.
6: Now they're demanding...
2: Oh, that's why he's pissed. Mm-hmm. He could have lost some hours of pay from that.
8: It's a civil rights issue. You're allowed to have an attorney present.
2: Yeah, that's why he's mad.
8: I know.
2: I'm on his side.
6: An immediate hearing.
7: Let's get to the bottom of this. Let's figure out what happened.
6: For local coverage you can count on in St. Johns County, Casey Stone, Action News Jax.
2: What a story. What a story.
8: Wow.
2: And so we'll keep following it to let you know if she gets reinstated or gets her day in court to say she did not say everybody hating.
4: She should just sue.
2: Yeah.
4: And retire.
2: We do have some OK Go tickets to give away for a special show at Gallagher Way, but I think we'd have to play at least this Fetty Wap lyric.
8: Well, maybe OK Go will cover Trap Queen.
4: Let's play the whole song.
2: We're not going to play
4: in
2: the whole
4: honor.
2: Song.
4: Why?
2: I'm sorry, Kenzie, but just enjoy the hook that got her in trouble. Is that enough for you?
4: No.
2: I know it's not. Here we go.

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0: Okay, go. 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
12: A better life with Dr. Sanjay Gupta.
13: Slowly but surely, AI is seeping its way into every corner of our lives. One area perhaps I didn't expect is diet advice. A new study out of Turkey found that chatbots are recommending to teen boys and girls that they restrict their daily calories to dangerously low levels and eat a balance of nutrients that are kind of out of whack. Remember, teenagers are growing, one pediatrician told us. If they aren't getting enough nutrition, it can really stunt their growth on a number of levels. And in extreme cases, it can lead to significant health consequences. Large language models, LLMs, they are designed to agree with you. So if you're looking to lose weight, they're going to push you pretty hard in that direction. They also sometimes don't know how to tell the difference between good information and bad information. And you know who does? Your doctor. I'm Dr. Sanjay Gupta, helping you live a better life.
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8: 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Well, it's 8:20 on Tuesday, so we have another edition of Kenzie's Crimes on the way. This one recommended by a listener. Love it when you guys chime in and submit for Kenzie to do a deep dive on a local murder, mystery, and drama. And that's coming up in 3 minutes after Sublime. Also, tomorrow at 8:20, we do head-to-headlines, the funniest headlines of the week. We narrow down the two. You vote. You decide the content of the show based on the headline alone. For example, last week's winner that you chose was Michigan landlord caught having sex inside rental house while tenants at the hospital. That's on the Brian and Kenzie podcast. Every second of every show, and even more, is on the podcast. Stuff that doesn't make the show. Some unique content. There's a lot of stuff there on our Brian and Kenzie podcast, so make sure you check it out. And it's there for you anytime, anywhere, on all the platforms you check out podcasts. So go do that. Kenzie's Crimes coming up after Sublime. Brian and Kenzie on Q101.

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8: Brian and Kenzie on Q101 with another edition of Kenzie's Crimes, a deep dive into a local murder mystery drama. And myself and Case are just like you, the listener. We don't know what Kenzie's bringing to the table. She gets so many recommendations from you. So we'll get right into it and see what she's going to talk about today.
9: So I do want to thank Jerry for sending this in, and I have a little tidbit about his message at the end.
8: Awesome.
9: So Abigail Villapando was born in Mexico, April 22nd, 1994. Actually, incredibly close to my birthday because I'm 95 April 24. So,
8: Wait, yours is not Independence Day?
9: Shut up, Brian. I'm so not in the mood, and you know it. And you know it. I just told you something, and you know I'm not in the mood. Off air, I told you something, and you know I'm in a really pissy mood today.
8: Yes. Let's try to lighten that mood.
9: No, that didn't help. Good Lord. Okay.
8: All right.
9: My girl, Abigail, her and I, very similar age and literally similar birthdays. She had a loving mother and father, Ricardo and Maribel. She was one of four kids, so she had two brothers, Ricky and Alejandro, as well as her sister, Jasmine. So Abigail often went by Abby. Very fun-loving, always smiling. She loved her siblings. She was super close to them. And she moved to Aurora from Mexico with her family around that preteen age, entering into junior high upon her arrival. And then eventually she attended West Aurora High School. She really wanted to be a police officer. She loved children and wanted to like make a positive impact in children's lives. So at 18, she was a senior in high school and she was incredibly self-sufficient. I mean, she paid for her own car. She was paying for her phone, her clothes. She really took care of herself. She'd been working as a waitress at Denny's for 2 years. And was such a responsible young adult. So Abigail's first friend in America was a man named Juan, and they had been best friends since junior high. Now she's a senior in high school, and they're still best friends. So on January 31st, 2013, Abigail was hanging out with her bestie Juan and another one of their friends named Enrique. Enrique left the room, and Juan asked Abigail if she wanted to see his dead turtle. I guess he had it living in the aquarium still. So she walked over to the aquarium that was in the house. I know, he's like, you got to check this out.
8: Oh, boy.
9: And while Abigail was leaning over looking, Juan took a hammer out of his back pocket and hit her on the back of the head twice.
8: Oh, my God.
9: Juan then continued to beat Abigail after she fell on the floor and took her life.
8: Oh,
9: this is her best friend since junior high. He then gets his friend Enrique, who apparently wasn't shocked, which I don't know how you wouldn't be. And they also recruited one more friend named Jose. They loaded Abigail's body into a tote-like container initially, and they hid it in Enrique's garage. Later, they took her into the woods, put her body in a metal barrel, then proceeded to pour gasoline over her body and lit it on fire.
8: Oh, good Lord.
9: Dumping her remains after they were burned. The boys also made the decision to drive her car away and torch Abigail's car under the High Street Bridge, which is actually initially what got called in, because of course people saw a burning car. So that was what officers initially found. Now, suspicion first started to arise when Abigail didn't show up for her waitressing shift at Denny's at the Fox Valley Center in Aurora on Thursday afternoon. That is the same afternoon she went to see her best friend, Juan. A family member last saw her at 1 p.m. on Thursday when she was leaving the home. They knew that she was leaving the home and she was going to work that night, but she went to Juan's house first before work. Co-workers called the home at 5 p.m. after she didn't show up for her shift, and then Ricky Villapando reported his sister missing at 2:30 a.m. Friday after becoming concerned. That's just a few hours later, even though we're saying Friday, she didn't show up for her shift Thursday evening. They got the call. And then at 2:30 in the morning, she never came home. And it was like, okay, I know something is wrong. Now, I'm going to pause right here because you will not believe what happens with these boys' convictions.
8: Well, it got pretty quick to the bad stuff. So when we come back here, the conclusion of Kenzie's Crimes with Brian and Kenzie on Q101 in just about 3 minutes.
7: 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When

0: Brian and Kenzie on Q101 with the conclusion of Kenzie's Crimes. And Kenzie, if you want to quickly catch us up to where we are in the story.
1: Yeah, absolutely. If you're just joining us, Abigail Pando, she was born in Mexico, April 22nd, 1994. And in 2013, she was a senior in high school, incredibly independent. She had had a waitressing job for a couple years. She was really excited to graduate and become a police officer. A great trajectory for life. Now, she moved from Mexico. Her first friend was Juan that she met, and they continued to be best friends all the way until senior year. She was visiting him before her work shift at Denny's, and he distracted her and then beat her to death with a hammer. Mm. Now, this is her best friend. He enlisted two of his other friends, Enrique and Jose, and they burned her car under High Street Bridge, and they also burned her body and dumped it in the woods. The family was made aware that she didn't show up for her shift Thursday night, and by 2:30 a.m. on Friday, so just a few hours later, they reported her missing. So February 2nd, 2013, her body was discovered in the wooded area near Fifth Street and Wabanzai Avenue in the village of Montgomery, where her friends had left her after burning her body. Two of the boys were questioned by police 3 p.m. on Friday, and that was the initial two boys, Juan, who was her best friend, as well as Enrique, because they knew that she went to their house for the shift. So I don't know who these geniuses think they are, but you are obviously the last people to see her, okay? Juan and Enrique were taken into custody not long after questioning because their stories didn't add up, and then some vicious details started to arise. And then they were able to get the third boy, Jose, the next day on a Saturday. So quickly, bodies found, cars found, these boys are rounded up, right? Again, geniuses.
0: Yeah, it sounds like it's done, right? But I know there's a lot more coming, but it sounds like that's it.
1: Well, Juan, as he should, actually he should receive more, of course, received 30 years and has to face 100% of that, okay? So he will be released at 49 years old, which it bothers me because you hear that age, it's like, well, that's young. I don't want you to live a long life after this. Now, during the sentencing, when reading this crime, he showed no emotion. You know how they read it out loud during, like, the sentencing?
0: Yeah.
1: And he was actually shaking his head as if kind of annoyed. You know when your parents, like, nagging at you and you're like, ugh. That is what he was doing. So much so that the judge even stopped and asked, like, are you disagreeing with what we're saying? Like, why are you sitting here nodding your head that way? And his lawyer responded on his behalf and was like, he's just processing. So showed

0: And this is alleged. However, Abigail's brother claims Juan, and he was very, very close to the sister. Ricky's the one who called in and reported her missing. Mm. Abigail's brother, Ricky, said that Juan was always interested in Abigail, but she never felt the same back. Mm. And he thinks the jealousy and rejection eventually mounted into genuine pure evil. And who knows? Maybe Abigail at this time even liked someone, and now it was like, well, they're not going to have you. It was like he was so pissed off and disgusted. Again, I thanked Jerry at the beginning of this, and the detail that I left out was that, as the story unfolded, is that he went to school with all three of these guys.
1: Oh, wow.
0: He knew them and went to school with them. Of course, he said it shocked their community, and how eerie and creepy to be like, oh my gosh, I had classes with these people who are willing to do something this heinous. Again, thank you to Jerry for submitting this. You can always contact me for stories. We've been able to get stories out there about missing persons in the area when people want their case recirculated. And you can always do that by messaging me on my socials at Kenzie K on air.
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1: Well, there you go. 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Coming up, we'll get the music entertainment news, and we'll have a chance to get to Bourbon and Beyond. 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
14: Slowly but surely, AI is seeping its way into every corner of our lives. One area perhaps I didn't expect is diet advice. A new study out of Turkey found that chatbots are recommending to teen boys and girls that they restrict their daily calories to dangerously low levels and eat a balance of nutrients that are kind of out of whack. Remember, teenagers are growing, one pediatrician told us. If they aren't getting enough nutrition, it can really stunt their growth on a number of levels. And in extreme cases, it can lead to significant health consequences. Large language models, LLMs, they are designed to agree with you. So if you're looking to lose weight, they're going to push you pretty hard in that direction. They also sometimes don't know how to tell the difference between good information and bad information. And you know who does? Your doctor. I'm Dr. Sanjay Gupta, helping you live a better life.
10: He's got ties. He's got socks. Give him a gift that really rocks. 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

0: from the James & Sons Diamond Ring Studios. Brian and Kenzie in the morning. 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
0: Bourbon and beyond. 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
2: This will be a memorable trip, not just for the music, but for the bourbon and the food to Louisville. 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So here's the deal. It's a trip for two. You get a five-night hotel stay, $1,500 cash for your travel, and four-day Mint VIP passes, which is the highest level VIP for this event that is going to be outstanding for you. 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So you text the keyword HORIZON, H-O-R-I-Z-O-N. 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We give this word out every day around 6:15. If you already did it, don't do it again. But if you haven't done it yet, you can still enter, and it's not a race. So you got 12, 13 minutes left to do it. Text HORIZON, H-O-R-I-Z-O-N, to 95819 for your chance this trip to Bourbon and Beyond. HORIZON to 95819. Do it. Coming up, music, entertainment news after Allison Chains, Brian and Kenzie, Q101.

0: Brian and Kenzie on Q101 coming up. We have some Dog Star tickets. That's Keanu Reeves' band playing at the Four Winds Casino. We'll talk about that in just a little bit after some breaking music entertainment news. Good friend of Q101, Phoebe Bridgers, has announced a show at Madison Square Garden with tickets starting at just $1.
1: That's cool.
0: Yeah, don't hear that very often, do you? The show, which was announced on Monday at Madison Square Garden social media pages, is a one-night-only show June 4th. Over the past month, Phoebe Bridgers has played 18 shows in smaller venues, announcing them the day of the gig, prohibiting all recordings and allowing only one ticket per person in line. There seems to be an amazing backlash, I guess, in a way. Backlash might not be the right word, but how a lot of artists getting really creative with concerts to take care of their fans. We've talked before about our friends All American Rejects who played at Twisted, just doing these pop-up shows in parks, at yoga studios, wherever. And it seems like a lot of artists, you know, getting around ways to do traditional concerts. Now,
2: it's this, the opposite of backlash.
0: Yeah. Well, I'm saying that there's a backlash from people saying, I don't want to pay $700 a ticket and go see, you know, whoever, my favorite artist, at whatever venue. This is and that's why I bring that up with All American Rejects and Phoebe Bridgers. Now, this is at Madison Square Garden, a traditional venue. But she has pulled off selling tickets for $1, at least starting at $1, and also making it so.
1: You think starting at $1 is like outside?
0: Yeah.
1: Starting at $1, you can watch on TV.
0: Yep. You're on the Amtrak pulling up nearby for $1.
2: There's four ticket prices, $1, $5, $10, and $20.
0: Insane.
2: That's incredible.
0: Because she could charge easily $500 for this, and they would resell for a couple grand.
2: She'd get me.
0: Yeah. Yep. So I love it that these artists are trying to figure out ways to correct nature, if you will, and start getting it where the fans actually can get in the shows where you don't get priced out of it.
2: The great thing is, so it's been 6 years since her last solo album. We, of course, at Q101 played a lot of her supergroup Boy Genius a few years ago, but that was already 3 years ago now. So she's played these intimate shows. No recording devices, no phones, and she's not allowing people to bring in pen and paper because she doesn't want people writing down and then sharing the new lyrics to her new song. She has new solo work for the first time in years, so not only can you not record it, but you can't take notes during the show, which I think is really funny.
0: I don't know if I like that.
2: Oh, why were you Walter Cronkite taking notes during every concert you go to?
0: Well,
1: I was taking notes at a show.
2: Phoebe Bridgers fans.
0: Yeah.
2: They would do that.
1: What are they writing about?
2: They would write her new lyrics down, and then they would share them, which is what she doesn't want. So she's playing all of these new songs in concert, but nobody knows the name of the songs. Nobody knows the lyrics unless you were there. Nobody's heard anything because she's prevented the spread of information, period. It's quite exciting. She didn't play Chicago. She played Champagne, but not Chicago.
0: What the hell's that all about?
2: Pretty major market here.
0: Well, what I would
1: say, a lot of pens here. She's worried.
2: Well, it's the pen capital of the country.
0: Listen, you want to take pen and paper and write down song lyrics and then do a blog about it later or whatever. Fine. I'm good with that. Now, she isn't. That's fine. I understand.
1: She isn't. She's the one performing, Brian.
0: She wants
1: I'm happy you gave your consent on her behalf.
2: Friend of Phoebe Bridgers concert, he goes up to the stage right before the show. Just so you guys know, I'm okay with you writing everything down.
1: Fine by me.
2: Phoebe's not.
0: Yeah, this
1: what really
0: not.
1: Matters is how Brian feels about it.
0: You're damn right.
1: That's what matters.
0: Thank you for finally understanding.
1: Yes, no, absolutely. His consent has been given on her behalf, which is how it should be, obviously.
0: What I need.
1: We used to be a country.
0: Listen, this is 250 years of America. I want some freedom here.
2: Yeah, it's not the white guy takes it back.
1: What the hell's going on lately?
2: Body autonomy? No, thank you.
1: Things have been out of control.
0: Now, what I want.
1: Which is what matters.
2: Which is control over Phoebe Bridgers.
0: Is not anything to do with her lyrics. If she wants to ban phones, fine. And what the pen and paper might help out with is someone writing down the set list. Because I like going to setlist.fm.com. I know what song is going to be played.
2: Setlist.fm, not setlist.fm.
0: Wait, sorry. Whatever the hell it is. I Google setlist, it comes up, I look at it.
1: He spells dot, D-O-T.
0: Yeah, whatever it is. Because I like to look at that when I go to a show, so I know when to go get a beer. When I see a song coming up, oh, I know what's coming up. I'm going to get a beer. I'm going to the bathroom, so I know this is coming up. I don't care about this song. Without a pen and paper, without a phone, how am I supposed to know the set list?
2: So, Brian, go to setlist.fm right now.
0: Oh no.
1: And can I just say, well, he does that?
2: Yes, because it's going to take him a second. He's a slow typer.
1: If she's playing songs and she's not telling you the name of them, you wouldn't even be able to create a set list. You'd be like, what's it going to be like? Song 14, talked about going to a grocery store. I mean, like, what are you going to write?
2: So that's exactly my point, Kenzie. So type in Phoebe Bridgers.
0: Tough spell on that, too, by the way.
2: P-H-O-E-B-E.
0: I got it. Madison Square Garden, but didn't happen yet.
2: No, don't go to the Madison Square Garden show. Go to the champagne
1: show. Why did you react like that? I wish everyone could have just seen. Brian opened his mouth fully, like, unlocked his jaw, and threw a stop hand up to Casey.
2: Don't
1: tell me, sister.
0: That's right. Don't tell me how to use Setlist FM. I know the latest show is there, but it hasn't happened yet, so the setlist is not there. So it's June 4th.
2: Go to the Orpheum Theater show in Champaign.
0: Let's see. Got it.
2: Okay.
0: I didn't click on it yet.
2: Okay, so click on it.
0: Okay.
2: So you see how it has all the songs that she's previously recorded, all the hits, Motion Sickness, Kyoto, Scott Street. Those are all listed there.
0: Yes.
2: But there is this middle portion where she played all these new songs. And what does it say there?
0: It says unknown.
2: Uh-huh.
0: So that's where I'm going to get a beer.
2: During her new songs?
0: All seven of those new songs. There's seven unknowns in a row. And then it goes back to Graceland, too, which love that.
2: That's my favorite Phoebe Bridgers song.
0: So I'll come back for that song.
2: And by the way, she performed with Christian Lee Hudson, who I've interviewed at Q101's YouTube channel.
0: Well, go check it out. But I'm...
1: Brian obviously knew that. He's really keeping up with you and your career.
0: I guess I'm really concerned, though, with five unknowns. 1, 2, 3, 4, 5, 6, 7. 8 unknown songs.
2: Yes.
0: I'm going to be pretty hammered by the time Graceland 2 comes on.
2: Why are you getting hammered at the Phoebe Bridgers show?
0: Because I can't see the whole set list. I have to keep drinking when I don't know what songs are coming up.
2: The whole point of people buying tickets is...
1: He's bored, but he can't sing along. What's he supposed to do? He's going to stand there?
0: Yeah.
1: He can't take notes. He can't. But what the hell? He doesn't know the song, so you can't sing along. What are you supposed to do, okay?
0: Thank you, Kenzie.
2: People are buying tickets to hear the unknown songs.
0: I just want to hear the hits.
1: Who wants to hear the unknown songs?
2: Phoebe Bridgers fans. It's been 6 years since he's put out a new solo album.
1: Has it really?
2: Yes, it was... Kenzie, it was the heart of the pandemic when she released Punisher. That was 2020. That was 6 years ago.
1: Holy crap.
2: I know.
1: I'm like, I honestly was like, it's been like 2 years.
2: No, it's been 6. That's why I want to hear these new songs.
0: But that's going to make it tougher because...
1: Drop them? This is annoying. I agree. Now I'm on Brian's
0: side. I'll never remember the lyrics then if we're 6 years old, the old songs. And then the new songs, forget about it. So
1: the new songs, forget about it.
0: So I need to get my beers then for the bathroom.
1: But it's been that long. Why? When's this album dropping?
2: Well, nobody knows. Nobody knows anything.
1: Oh, God.
2: It's so exciting. Why are you guys not having fun with this?
0: I need my set list playlist in front of me for every concert.
1: Is she doing Easter eggs? Is she being Taylor Swiftie? And like people are trying to put together hints of when it'll drop?
2: No, nobody knows anything.
1: Well,
0: are you trying to go to the show?
1: I think that there needs to be something to make it more interesting. Like, there has to be an opportunity to try to find the answer. That makes it exciting.
2: I think it's plenty interesting. Brian, did you just ask me if I'm going to Madison Square Garden on Thursday?
0: I'm trying to go.
2: What an effing job! No,
1: I think he forgot because he had this pulled up. And he meant, are you going to Champagne? But the show already happened.
0: Yeah, that was Memorial Day weekend, that show.
2: Now, if the company wants to fly me to New York City so I can watch Phoebe Bridgers at Madison Square
1: Garden.
2: They're
1: flying me to New York City in 2 weeks.
2: Yeah, I know. If they want to fly me in 2 days, hey, I'd love to go. And then maybe report live from the venue. That'd be great.
0: So what is the lottery to get these tickets? Where do I go do that?
2: The lottery's already expired.
0: Ah, crap.
2: Okay.
0: I'm not going.
2: What were you
0: going
2: to do? Fly me out there?
0: I might have.
2: Okay.
0: You deserve a little trip here. You deserve something.
1: But now it's too late. Now I can't get you any trip at all. Shoot.
0: You don't think I know this thing was already over, Kenzie?
1: Dang it. Now there's nowhere I could possibly send you any other time. My hands are tight on this one.
0: Case, I'm so sorry. I really tried.
1: Wow.
0: I really tried to get you a trip.
2: Yeah, I keep on hearing that. A lot of people are trying to get me a lot of things. None of it's working out.
0: Yeah, because they all know the outcome before they say it to you. Like I did right there.
1: What he did there, Case.
0: In movie news, box office obsession. I'm changing over here. That's a segue. We're done with Peter Bridgers.
2: Guys, we're doing a segue.
0: In movie news, I'm curious if any of our listeners have already seen Obsession out there. It's on track to become one of the most profitable movies ever made with a 400 times return on investment. And this fascinates me because the movies that did this incredible return on investment are pretty old at this point. Blair Witch Project cost $60,000 to make. It made $248 million. There's other examples. Saw was made for $1 million. It made $104 million. This movie now is at a point of the range anyway where it's at is getting close to $280 to $330 million. And by the cost of what it make, it's in this 440 times return, which will make it one of the greatest, most profitable movies of all time based on how much it costs to make. And I've seen the trailer for this. I definitely want to see it. It's hard to get me to the theater these days to get out of the house and go do it. But
2: it's been 4 years. Phoebe Bridgers, her last album was only 2 years old the last time you went to the theater.
0: God. That puts it in perspective. Top Gun Maverick was the last movie I saw in the theater.
2: Yes, and that was 2022.
0: Really good, by the way. Top Gun Maverick. I recommend go seeing it.
1: I watched that on the plane like 2 weeks ago.
0: Isn't it good?
1: I know. I saw it previously, but...
0: It's a good rewatchable, though.
1: It is a good... Some movies are a good rewatch. That is one of them.
0: It is certainly one of them. Now,
1: I wanted our plane to go faster. I'm like, what does this thing do? this plane sucks right now.
0: This pilot's lame.
1: Let's do Mach 7 or something. Let's go.
0: And exactly also one of those other older movies was Paranormal Activity, was one that did $15,000 to make $195 million. That was the other one I was trying to think of, was Paranormal Activity, which is terrifying. So, you know, props to this movie and Backrooms also, which was a biggest A24 opening ever.
2: Which is the studio that made that.
0: Yeah, their biggest ever. So.
2: I'm going to go see that this weekend because the lead in that is Renate Reinsve, who was in Sentimental Value, which was my favorite movie of last year, and I'll watch anything with her in it. So even though I don't typically dip my toe into spooky stuff, as I am scared easily, I'm going to see Backrooms, and the hype over Obsession. I know, Kinsey, you really want to see Obsession.
1: Yes, I sent that to you before it came out. I sent like a teaser clip, and I'm like, OMG. I've been dying to see it. I wanted to go like see it with my husband, but now I'm rethinking that because I have seen the reaction that when Latinas go to watch it, they're like, oh, I feel like I act like this. And I don't really want my husband to be looking at me. Like, this is supposed to be a movie about a possessed woman level of crazy. And you said that to me a week ago.
0: Huh?
1: And
0: that's a tough look right there.
1: I'm even seeing my local Latina community in the comments being like, I got some ideas from this movie. Like, this is awesome.
0: Mm.
1: So now I feel like I need to see it without him.
0: And then you're going to go, yeah, that's me.
1: I don't need him all in my business like that. Apparently it's a chick flick.
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0: Lisa checked in from Franklin Park. Wants those Dog Star tickets. So we'll have those coming up after Muse. Thank you, Lisa, for listening in Franklin Park this morning. Hang tight, just about 3.5 minutes away. We'll get to those tickets for you from Brian and Kenzie on Q101.

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0: I got our winner of those Dog Star tickets. That's Keanu Reeves' band playing the Silver Creek Event Center at Four Winds, New Buffalo, Friday, August 28th. 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
9: A better life with Dr. Sanjay Gupta.
10: Did you know that almost half the vegetables and more than three quarters of the fruit that we eat in this country come from just one state, California? Yeah, it's true. And according to a new report by the Environmental Working Group, a health advocacy organization, a lot of this produce is tainted with PFAS, which are sometimes referred to as forever chemicals. Why? Well, the EPA says pesticides keep America's food supply safe, abundant, and affordable. And of course, these chemicals are used in every state, not just California. Now, if you are worried, though, about how much you're consuming, the best thing to do is to buy organic produce, if and when you can. Organic or not, you should rinse all fruits and vegetables under running water. Don't use any soap. And as one epidemiologist told us, use a brush on sturdier items like carrots, potatoes, and cucumbers. I'm Dr. Sanjay Gupta, helping you live a better life.
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1: What are you taking away from today's show with Brian and Kenzie here on Q101? Text in your takeaway right now, as we do every day around this time. If it's your first time listening to the show, we did have a lot of first-time texters today. Welcome to the party. And at this point of the show, if something stood out in your head or something funny you want to say about the show that happened during it and made you laugh or whatever, make you think, text that in right now, 312-967-8300. Your takeaway from today's show, get on it. Now, earlier, we always start the show, this is about 3.5 hours ago, with a fact that makes your brain go. And today's fact was about what is the Benadryl challenge that has tragically caused some kids end up in the hospital. You should not do this, but it's taking like 12 pills of Benadryl and see if you hallucinate. Benadryl for allergy medication. If something's going on, you take that. And that's way, way above the dosage. So don't do that. Don't be stupid and do challenges. However, there were some very funny challenges that came through on the text line of what people used to do. And we read a bunch of these earlier in the show, but there's a couple, well, it's actually weird. They've been spotting throughout the entire show, like a random text, no matter what we're talking about. Another just challenge comes through. For example, 708, and they look like they're a first-time texter here as well. So welcome to the party. He or she says, I got to imagine this is a guy.
2: Not a lot of women checking in on this one.
1: I don't know. Kenzie, you tell me if you did something like this.
3: Okay.
1: They said, we did the Edward 40 hands. Tape 2 40-ounce beers to both hands, and you can't use the washroom or be done until both are gone.
3: No, I didn't do that.
2: I don't think any woman has ever done that.
1: Are you sure you've never done that? You still remember? Are you sure?
3: I'll try to think harder about it.
2: You know how you love your 40s, Kenzie.
1: Yeah. Uh-huh. By the way, props on the name, Edward 40 Hands. I mean, come on.
2: Yeah, really brilliant.
1: This is, wow, listen, you're drinking those 40s. I can't.
3: Thank you, Brian. You think we're confused?
1: I want to be that guy's friend. I wish I was that guy's friend.
2: Well, do you want to do the Edward 40 Hands challenge during the show?
1: No, I'll tell you what. There was one time I made a bet. I guess it was a challenge that I couldn't drink 2 40-ounces of Colt 45. Okay. Malt liquor, by the way. You're familiar with Colt 45, Case? Because Case doesn't drink.
2: But I've heard of the drink.
1: It's been used in references and songs quite a bit. Colt 45.
2: Yes.
1: Kenzie, you've ever had Colt 45?
3: I don't think so.
1: Yeah.
2: It's like really cheap and really strong, right?
1: Yes. Ew. Yeah, like you might see a bag around it underneath the train
3: stop.
1: I'm
3: more of a craft cocktail girl. Kind of my thing.
1: Margaritas.
3: Now you could tape 2 of those in my hands. No problem.
2: Don't challenge me with a good time.
3: Okay.
1: Kenzie Marg hands.
2: Uh-huh. Yes. That's a Halloween costume for you, Kenzie.
1: So
3: I can't put my margaritas down, girl. Everybody knows that.
1: I was going somewhere with my friends, and I was not driving, just make that very clear. And I bet them I could chug 2 45 40s before we got to the location, which was the United Center, if I remember correctly.
2: Were you going to see Disturbed?
1: It probably was Disturbed show.
2: Yes.
1: And instead of pregame in the parking lot, why not do it in the car? That's my motto. Which is illegal, by the way, so don't do that. But I wasn't driving. I was in the back seat. So it was about, at this point, a 15-minute drive. But with traffic, it could have went to 20, and I thought it was a reasonable bet that I could chug 2 40s. Now, I got that first one down probably in 2 to 3 minutes. I just chugged and got it down. And I thought, here we go. Now, Colt 45.
3: Here we go.
1: Here we go. I'm going to get this bet. It was something for like $20,
2: naturally,
1: by the way.
2: I didn't think it was for a lifetime of wealth. Or free healthcare
1: for
2: 20
1: hours. But by the time I got just probably a quarter through the next 40, my stomach felt like I was being stabbed with a sword. I don't know what happened or what's in this Colt 45.
2: I don't know what happened, but you tried to chug 2 Colt 45s.
1: And I all of a sudden started convulsing, and they had to pull over. I said, I got to get out of the car. And they were laughing, of course. That's what friends do when you're in these situations.
2: When you're in pain.
1: No one thought of an emergency room by chance. But I my stomach hurt like a sword was in it for about a day and a half. And then I lost the bet. I lost the bet, which was horrible.
2: Wow. That was horrible.
1: $20 gone. Yeah.
3: Oh, see, you had to do that and then you owed them?
1: I owed them the money. That was the bet.
3: Oh, my God.
1: Oh, it couldn't just be a bet and then, like, lose. And then there's no payoff.
3: Well, sometimes it's like, if you can do this, I'll just give you money. Because since you're already torturing yourself to do it, you don't also owe them money.
1: No, they didn't go. My friends didn't go that way.
3: Okay.
1: Yeah, give me the $20.
2: Did you still make it to the United Center that
1: night? We made it.
2: Okay.
1: And I remember
2: Did you have beer at the United Center?
1: No.
2: Oh.
1: No. That's
2: wow.
1: The pain was something I've had never experienced before.
2: I'm glad you made it through a 3-hour concert.
1: Yeah, I ate. because I thought that would help. Like, you wanted to drown the alcohol with hot dogs.
2: Yeah, when you know when your stomach hurts, you should have a few hot dogs.
1: Yeah, well,
2: that makes sense.
1: Sopping it up.
2: Yeah,
3: you sop it up. That's what they say when you go to the hospital. Have you put any hot dogs in you yet? I know you drink all those chemicals on accident, but if you had a hot dog, we don't need to pump your stomach. We just need you to eat a hot dog.
2: There was a morning here, this is a few years ago, where I didn't feel very good during the show, and I went to Kenzie at that commercial break, and I was like, God, I just, my stomach, something's off today, I don't feel good. And she goes, well, what have you done about it? I go, well, I had a bag of peanut M&Ms, and Kenzie goes, oh, good, I was just about to ask if you had your bag of peanut M&Ms.
1: This will solve everything. Yep, yep.
2: I thought that would make me feel better. Turns out
3: you had like a Mountain Dew in a bag. I'm like, you know what? It's 3:30 in the morning. I can't imagine why you have a stomach ache.
1: Yeah, a lot of these challenges, again, don't do these. These are dangerous. You're going to end up in the hospital. Don't do it.
2: I would like to point out that a lot of women are checking in saying that they've done the Edward 40 hands challenge.
1: Are you serious?
2: That is feminism right there. I am proud of those women.
1: Well, we finally got somewhere in this country.
2: Finally.
1: 250 and girls can drink 40s. Go 45.
2: Enough screwing around. Finally did something.
1: There used to be a rule against that, the 40s, selling them to women.
2: Is that true?
1: No.
2: Oh,
1: no,
2: I could easily believe that.
1: But,
2: do they still sell Colt 45?
1: They've got to, I imagine. I mean, I can't remember on my top of my head if, like, I saw it at Binny's last time I was there.
2: See if you get them on, like, Amazon or something.
1: Colt 45, Binny's. Let me just put that in there. So here's the weird thing, that you can buy Colt 45 in 16-ounce cans.
2: Mm.
1: Weak.
2: Yeah, that's not the same as the 40.
1: Yeah, Binny's sells it right now. There's a Colt 45. It's a 4-pack of 16-ounce cans, the pounders, as we call them.
2: Mm. Why do you call them that?
1: Because it's 16 ounces. They're pounders. A pound is 16 ounces.
2: Oh.
3: Hello.
2: I thought it was because you
3: Is anyone
2: home? I thought it
3: was
2: because you pounded them back.
1: Well, that's a good assumption.
2: I would have never come to that conclusion.
1: Is that right? Oh my goodness. I'm glad I'm here to educate you the rest of your life, bring you into manhood.
3: Oh, rest of your life. How long do you think you're gonna live?
1: Oh, he's going to be around for a while, Casey.
3: You. I'm not going to be you. I'm looking at you. Can you see me?
1: Listen, I got Wolverine blood. I ain't going anywhere.
2: I will be dead before Brian.
1: See that?
3: Don't leave me with him. Can I die first?
1: Why don't we all get some Colt 45 and start drinking it so you dies first?
3: $20, you die first.
1: By the way, we can get a case of six for $22 at Binny's for the Colt 45.
3: Oh, my God. Gross.
1: Let's go.
2: You sound like you're going to stop on the way home.
1: I think I might. There's one right near me. So thank you, Benny's, for still providing that gloriousness into my life.
2: Just think you could have a Colt 45 today and then wash it down with some Costco chicken tenders.
1: Oh, that sounds good.
3: Wish you got that video up. What about the candy video?
1: None of those videos are up, but I got the Colt 45 video up ASAP. By the way, I'm on the Colt 45 Wikipedia page.
2: Wait, what's the Colt 45 video? You drinking a Colt 45?
1: Colt 45, I was really hoping for a controversy section, but they're... it's a pretty clean Wikipedia page.
2: I have a hard time believing that a malt liquor doesn't have a controversy section on their Wikipedia page.
1: It does say this, Pabst Blue Ring, which just got rid of Schlitz beer we talked about last week, which is tragic for Chicago.
2: Mm-hmm.
1: They introduced Blast by Colt 45, and Snoop Dogg signed on to promote the beverage as the brand ambassador. This is in 2011. But it's 12% alcohol. It's a fruit-flavored malt beverage. I'm guessing this kind of went in the Four Loko category,
2: sure,
1: which was not good, and it was criticized.

0: Brian and Kenzie on Q101. Lauren on her way in for this glorious day. Get outside and do something. Again, should be in the 70s in the burbs, close to 70 in the city, and no rain, really dry. Perfect outside. Get to your takeaways now, 312-967-8300. Case, what do you got?
1: Takeaway from 773. Don't worry, Phoebe Bridgers. Brian's going to be too wasted to remember any lyrics or new songs.
0: Just let me know when those unknowns are coming up there on the set list. I'll be fine. And listen, I'm happy for you. I'll hear them from the bathroom and from the bar.
1: Wow.
0: Phoebe
1: really,
0: Bridgers.
1: Really supportive of Phoebe Bridgers.
0: I love her. Love her to death.
1: It sounds like it.
0: I just want to know
2: Brian's
0: what's...
2: Brian's like, call me when the album's dropped. Stop playing your games.
0: I just want the set list before I get there so I know how to plan out my night. That's all I'm asking. Not too much. Kenzie, what do you got for a takeaway?
2: Okay, Marshall texted a takeaway. There's no jib-jabbering on this show.
0: Damn right. No jib-jabbering. No jib-jabbering. Finally, Trucker Ryan with possibly the longest takeaway of the show today. So he says, takeaway, Kenzie will wear a Band-Aid dress and be videotaped doing the cinnamon challenge. But when it comes to donating for ALS, that challenge, forget it. She will not do that. Not at all.
2: Don't remember that part. No one threw a tent at somebody and then dumped a bucket of ice. It's very confusing.
0: Mm-hmm. Well, you can go back and do it today. Look for a video of Kenzie doing the ice bucket challenge today this afternoon on Q101 social media.
1: Very relevant.
0: What's on the podcast, Case?
1: On the Brian and Kenzie podcast today, we talked about the Benadryl challenge, what it is, why your kids might be doing it, and the other challenges that have plagued children across multi-generations. Brian got emotional speaking about UFC fights on the White House lawn and what it means to him.
0: Boy, was that misunderstood by certain listeners. I was mocking it, by the way.
1: Okay.
0: Yes.
1: But you might go.
0: I said if I was

0: 20 years old and it was Tito Ortiz and Chuck Liddell, I'd probably get in my Chrysler LeBaron and drive to D.C. and watch the fight.
1: Okay.
0: But I'm not any of those things anymore.
2: How did you remember that you said all of that, but you can't remember anything I've ever effing said?
0: Can't wait, for your birthday, July 4th. It's going to be great.
1: Kenzie, if you were as entertaining as UFC fights, we would listen more. And also on the Brian and Kenzie podcast today, Brian analyzed the lyrics to Fetty Wap's Trap Queen. Mm. He and I both heard that song for the first time ever. That already has some buzz around the building. People really like that one. So if you just now are getting here, go back to the Brian and Kenzie podcast. Listen to Brian break down Trap Queen as it was the biggest story of the day. A principal who was suspended for quoting that in the school's yearbook. And boy, did we learn a lot about Trap Queens this morning.
0: Well, I guess we have to go out with that.
1: Well, real quick, it is Tuesday, so a brand new Kenzie's Crimes as well. That'll be on the podcast momentarily. But let's hear, in honor of Fetty Wap, some Trap Queen.
0: Oh, with Kenzie's Crimes, and then Kenzie gets to dance here at the end of that for a serious, serious business. It's time to have some fun for a little bit.
3: Since you're pretty as soon as you came in the door, I just want to chill, got a sack for us to roll. Married to the moon.
0: Imagine tuning in right now. All right, we love you. We'll talk to you tomorrow. 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
17: Recent survey conducted by Common Sense Media found one-third of teenagers prefer AI companions over humans for serious conversations. There's a term for that, social offloading. And experts we talked to warned that this habit could be stunting emotional growth, leaving an already isolated generation who came of age during the pandemic even less prepared for the messiness of human interaction. Sure, AI can help you polish whatever it is you're looking to say, but that's not very human, right? It's the messiness that makes our interactions with each other so real. It's also what makes them so validating, help us to develop our confidence, our voice, our deep bonds with each other. Psychiatrists we talked to encouraged turning to family or friends when you're struggling to express yourself. They are keen to help. I'm Dr. Sanjay Gupta, helping you live a better life.
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What a beautiful day. One of those days where you almost don't want to go into work. Just saying. Q101, Lauren O'Neill, if you're in South Holland. 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
14: Slowly but surely, AI is seeping its way into every corner of our lives. One area perhaps I didn't expect is diet advice. A new study out of Turkey found that chatbots are recommending to teen boys and girls that they restrict their daily calories to dangerously low levels and eat a balance of nutrients that are kind of out of whack. Remember, teenagers are growing, one pediatrician told us. If they aren't getting enough nutrition, it can really stunt their growth on a number of levels. And in extreme cases, it can lead to significant health consequences. Large language models, LLMs, they are designed to agree with you. So if you're looking to lose weight, they're going to push you pretty hard in that direction. They also sometimes don't know how to tell the difference between good information and bad information. And you know who does? Your doctor. I'm Dr. Sanjay Gupta, helping you live a better life.
15: He's got ties. He's got socks. 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Treat your dad to a $5,000 basement barbecue or backyard upgrade. Pop gets to pick. 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
1: Hi, I'm Rivers Cuomo from Weezer, and this is our song Go Away. 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
0: Here's Weezer's Rivers Cuomo on how Go Away might fit into Weezer's set list on tour.
1: Yeah, we just started adding Go Away to the set list again. We'll definitely be playing it on our fall tour, and it's been super fun being reminded, like, oh wow, it sounds like a real classic song now. Whereas before it was just a song on our new album.

0: Edward Forty Hands, huh?
1: That's not me. That's our great listeners out there, which we find out a great deal of female listeners have done the Edward Forty Hands, which is putting two Colt 45s in your hands. And depending on the bet, you have to finish those. And listen, we're not recommending this. This is terrible. I'm just telling you.
0: Do not try this at home.
1: Work. We talked about the Benadryl challenge. Don't do that.
0: Oh, my God.
1: And the challenges came through, and that's one that came through I'd never heard of, Edward Forty Hands. But don't do it, but it was fun to hear about it.
0: If you missed the Brian and Kenzie show with all the things you should not be doing, Brian and Kenzie podcast, Q101.com, or anywhere you can hear your podcast. I have a challenge for you, though. Because you don't strike, like, your 40 days are done. The sludge 40 Jägermeister days, listen, I think, are behind you.
1: We lost a lot of good men out there, and I made it through. And yes, as a father of a three-year-old, I have to, you know, move on from that. I still like a good beer, though, now and then.
0: Okay, so my challenge for you, Brian Haddad, would be the Portillo's hands. But then you have to choose because you can only have one item in each hand. That's gonna keep you up at night, I think.
1: So am I taping an Italian beef?
0: Whatever your two Portillo items are, and they could be different.
1: That's tough.
0: Two of them.
1: That's tough.
0: But then you can't move until you finish them. That's the whole point of the challenge.
1: I'll be moving in like 10 seconds. That'll be easy. Scarf that down right away.
0: But you got to pick the two. What's the two?
1: I would do an Italian beef, a little messy tape to a hand, and a hot dog. Just give me a dog. Yep, not the ribs. That'd be a lot to do in one hand. Ribs.
0: Yeah. You are going to lose some sleep tonight, I feel like.
1: Yeah, this is a good idea.
0: You're already second-guessing yourself.
1: Yeah, I'm going to go eat right now. Bye.
0: Oh, man. You 101.

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1: 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We got a full tank of gas, half a pack of cigarettes. It's dark, and we're wearing sunglasses. Hit it.
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And then the after shows. Good God. He's playing Thursday in Grant Park. Somber. Because if it's Lollapalooza, it's Q101.

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1: A better life with Dr. Sanjay Gupta.
2: Did you know that almost half the vegetables and more than three quarters of the fruit that we eat in this country come from just one state, California? Yeah, it's true. And according to a new report by the Environmental Working Group, a health advocacy organization, a lot of this produce is tainted with PFAS, which are sometimes referred to as forever chemicals. Why? Well, the EPA says pesticides keep America's food supply safe, abundant, and affordable. And of course, these chemicals are used in every state, not just California. Now, if you are worried, though, about how much you're consuming, the best thing to do is to buy organic produce, if and when you can. Organic or not, you should rinse all fruits and vegetables under running water. Don't use any soap. And as one epidemiologist told us, use a brush on sturdier items like carrots, potatoes, and cucumbers. I'm Dr. Sanjay Gupta, helping you live a better life.
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0: Paramore for Jenny in Arlington Heights, saying Arlington Heights is still not out of the race. I know. Nobody knows what the hell. We're supposed to have an answer on the Bear Stadium early summer or spring, and it's June, right? Wouldn't that be now? Anyways, you got this going for you.
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0: Get you not just a trip for two, a VIP trip for two, because it includes Mint VIP passes for Bourbon and Beyond 2026. Also, 5 nights in a hotel and $1,500 cash for travel expenses to see Foo Fighters, Mumford & Sons, Queens of the Stone Age, Dave Matthews Band, Foster the People, Fits in the Tantrums, among others, at the world's largest bourbon food and music festival. Just text the national keyword, Tantrums, T-A-N-T-R-U-M-S, to 95819. That's Tantrums. As in Fits in the Tantrums. So put an S on the end, please. T-A-N-T-R-U-M-S. Text Tantrums to 95819. Good luck. And headlining the third night of Picnic at the Taste of Randolph for the first time ever, a totally free event, June 21st. There's Matt Mason with Downstairs.

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11: Recent survey conducted by Common Sense Media found one-third of teenagers prefer AI companions over humans for serious conversations. There's a term for that, social offloading. And experts we talked to warned that this habit could be stunting emotional growth, leaving an already isolated generation who came of age during the pandemic even less prepared for the messiness of human interaction. Sure, AI can help you polish whatever it is you're looking to say, but that's not very human, right? It's the messiness that makes our interactions with each other so real. It's also what makes them so validating, help us to develop our confidence, our voice, our deep bonds with each other. Psychiatrists we talked to encouraged turning to family or friends when you're struggling to express yourself. They are keen to help. I'm Dr. Sanjay Gupta, helping you live a better life.
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I am so here for this version 2.0 of Amy Lee. If you missed the newest first listen reaction video, the song Who Will You Follow, it's waiting for you along with the entire series of first listen reaction videos on the Q101 YouTube channel.

Pierce the Veil headlining Riot Fest in Douglas Park this September. I mean, we're not worthy. You're totally worthy. Q101, Lauren O'Neill, and a throwback to an incredible day when the Smashing Pumpkins were in our lounge. They're due, right? They should come back. I mean, they're going to be in Grant Park headlining Lolla this summer. Here's today, live from the lounge.

0: 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Drone desperados catching my delivery in midair and riding off into the sunset?
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Still have some time to get in on this VIP trip for two to the Bourbon and Beyond Fest. 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
1: Hey.
0: Hey.
1: What you doing?
0: Just playing songs on the radio, talking crap.
2: Night.
0: That's what I do every day. What are you doing?
2: Driving home.
0: Yeah.
2: Yeah, got off work.
0: Listening to Q101.
2: Yeah. Yep. I have a question for you.
0: Yeah.
2: This may sound corny, but can you play Creed 1?
0: It does sound corny.
2: Says 101 in the song.
0: Shut up. Does he really?
2: Q101's like banter song.
0: No. All right.
2: Well, listen to it. You never heard it?
0: No, I don't listen to Creed.
2: Oh my God, Creed's cool. Come on.
0: You sound like my dad. All right, what's your second request?
2: All right, can you play some Metallica?
0: Hell yeah!
2: All right, perfect.

0: 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So many great memories. The food, the fun, and the band.
1: And don't forget the condors.
0: There are no condors at Picnic. Chicago's favorite flavors and sounds are back in the heart of the West Loop for Picnic. 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I just wanna drift away. With Matt Mason, Joyce Manor, Jacob's Castle, featuring Jacob Knoll of Sublime, The Happy Fits, and more. 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Entrance to the festival is free.
1: Hold on, there's one more slide on that disc.
0: Oh, what is it?
1: The proof.
0: It looks like a drawing made by a child.
1: Who drew that? Sponsored by the West Loop Community Organization, the Illinois Department of Transportation, and the Chicago Department of Transportation. Stop for pedestrians. It's not a game.
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14: A Better Life with Dr. Sanjay Gupta.
15: Heart disease is still the leading cause of death here in the United States and around the world. But what if there was something you could do earlier in life to reduce the odds of becoming a statistic? Well, here in the United States, tens of millions of adults already take a statin to lower their cholesterol. But new guidance put out by the American College of Cardiology and the American Heart Association now emphasize that treating high cholesterol sooner could significantly reduce a person's lifetime risk of heart attack or stroke. How early are we talking? In your 30s, believe it or not. Of course, you need to talk to your doctor about whether statins are right for you, but you should know that the evidence is really starting to stack up that shows the earlier you get a jump on reducing lifelong exposure to plaque-causing lipids and lipoproteins, the better the odds are going to be for you. Make sure you get your cholesterol checked. That's the first step. I'm Dr. Sanjay Gupta, helping you live a better life.
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lot of Lollapalooza-related questions, which makes a lot of sense, but especially about the official after shows. There's one night that's all question marks, Thursday at the Salt Shed. And lots of people speculating, or at least putting it out in the universe, who they want to see there. 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Because if it's Lollapalooza, it's Q101.

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1: You ever wake up in the middle of the night or maybe first thing in the morning and notice drool on your pillow? Unless you're sleeping next to someone who hasn't already seen all your good, bad, and ugly, it's probably not that big a deal and not anything to worry about unless it's something that just started happening recently. When people drool at night, it's often because of a stuffy nose, acid reflux, or being a mouth breather. People who sleep on their stomach or side are more likely to drool than someone who sleeps on their back. But in some cases, drooling at night can be a warning sign of something more serious, like dental issues, sleep apnea, or even early symptoms of Parkinson's disease. If you're at all concerned about this, the best place to start is with an ENT doctor, an ears, nose, and throat doctor. They can recommend a sleep study to possibly get some answers. I'm Dr. Sanjay Gupta, helping you live a better life.
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Apparently, I need to clarify something that's caused mucho confusiono. 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

0: need to clarify something because it sounds like there's confusion, Maryville. Q101 Lauren O'Neill, the Beer Bourbon Barbecue Fest is this weekend, specifically Saturday in Maryville, presented by Off Square Brewing. The Bourbon and Beyond Fest, that you can win a VIP trip for two to see Queens of the Stone Age, Foo Fighters, Mumford & Sons, and all that. 4 days, 5 nights in a hotel, $1,500 for travel expenses. Yeah, that is September in Louisville, Kentucky. And your chance to win that trip coming in 1 hour.
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2: Yeah, making the Weezer set list for the new tour, that always can be a bit of a puzzle. When you're a new band, you just have one or two albums out, you just play all your songs, and it's pretty simple. 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I had no idea that was going to happen.

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13: 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And do they really work? Well, first, let's talk about actual magnesium. That's an essential mineral that is needed for more than 300 different processes in the body, according to one dietitian. And most people get enough of it simply from the foods they eat. 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Now, when it comes to the science, we looked into this, and I gotta say, there's not a lot of strong evidence that magnesium supplements will actually help you sleep. 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

Got a call for an urgent and important birthday shout out. Do that after Noah Kahan as I'm building you a playlist on Q101, starting with Dexter and the Moon Rocks. Love this song. It's called Freaking Out. Ooh.

0: Hi, do you all do birthday shout-outs still?
1: Depends on how much money's coming under the table, you know what I'm saying?
0: Awesome. My friend Graham, he lives in Beverly. It's his birthday today, so I would really appreciate it if you guys could do like a little birthday shout-out for him.
1: So what's your name?
0: Cameron.
1: Cameron, what did you do for Graham for his birthday?
0: So far, I've sent him a few good messages.
1: On text?
0: On text, yes.
1: And now I'm doing the heavy lifting on Q101?
0: Yeah.
1: Oh, man. You're at least going to take him out and get him some Malort shots for his birthday, right?
0: At some point.
1: I'm not convinced at all. Are you actually in a meeting right now?
0: No, I'm just listening in this as well.
1: Yeah. All right, so happy birthday to Graham. How old is Graham?
0: 23.
1: Graham, no one likes you. Nobody likes you when you're 23. And it's all downhill from here, buddy. Welcome.
0: I know he'll love to hear this.
1: Yeah, hopefully his other friends actually got him a present.
0: Yeah.

0: chug a lug on that magic jug. Your chance to win a trip or two to Louisville, Kentucky for bourbon and beyond. Coming up in less than 30 minutes.
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0: Life with Dr. Sanjay Gupta.
1: Eating a healthy diet is not only good for you physically, it can also keep your brain sharp as you age. According to a new study out of China, people who most closely followed the MIND diet slowed aging in key structures inside their brains by more than 2 years. The MIND diet is a combination of the Mediterranean diet, which we talk a lot about, and the DASH diet, which stands for Dietary Approaches to Stop Hypertension. All three of these diets are similar, but the MIND diet puts more of an emphasis on berries, beans, leafy green vegetables, fish, poultry, whole grains, olive oil, and nuts. You're not going to eat foods with a lot of saturated fat. We're talking cheese, butter, red meat, or anything fried. You really don't have to eat like this 100% of the time. That's the key. Just do the best that you can. I'm Dr. Sanjay Gupta, helping you live a better life.
2: He's got ties. He's got socks. 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Treat your dad to a $5,000 basement barbecue or backyard upgrade. 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
1: 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In fact, you're 10 minutes away from qualifying for a VIP trip for two to the Bourbon and Beyond Fest in Kentucky on Q101. 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

0: You know you want to take a swig. 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

0: Here's the bell for Tara and Juliet. Tara and Juliet says, this is my Super Bowl. This Riot Fest, September in Douglas Park.
1: I agree.
0: You know what? We should keep the party rolling. There's another festival the following weekend in Louisville.
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0: With a lot of Riot Fest alum on the lineup, like Queens of the Stone Age and Foo Fighters. Also, Mumford & Sons, St. Matthew's Band, Foster the People, Fits in the Tantrums at Bourbon and Beyond this September. 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

0: If you miss a moment of Brian and Kenzie in the morning, you miss a lot. 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
14: If you're caring for an aging parent, you may feel quite often that you're alone in what you're doing. But you're not. Not by a long shot. According to a new report by the Pew Research Center, 10% of U.S. adults are caring for a parent over age 65. Millions more are caring for a spouse or partner 65 or older. Beyond the sheer numbers, this report, perhaps unsurprisingly, found a major difference in caregiver well-being between men and women. One psychologist we spoke to suggested thinking 5 years in the future and imagining where you are right now. Will you be glad you took something on, or regretful that you didn't? You also need to cut yourself some slack, he said, especially women. Don't try to shoulder all of the burden by yourself. You might need to ask for help before you burn out. You'll be so glad you did. I'm Dr. Sanjay Gupta, helping you live a better life.
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I'll give it to you again after the Beastie Boys. As I'm building you a playlist to get you through this Tuesday in Q101, starting with Young the Giant.

For your chance to score a VIP trip for two to Bourbon and Beyond in Louisville, Kentucky this September, along with five nights at a hotel, $1,500 cash, I can say that. Woo! A lot of money for your travel expenses. And those four-day Mint VIP passes, if you haven't already, text the national keyword, VIOLENT, V-I-O-L-E-N-T, to 95819. That's VIOLENT. Text VIOLENT to 95819. Good luck on that. And our surprise pop-up show smack dab in the middle of picnic at the Taste of Randolph at the Cubby Bear. Saturday night, June 20th. Free if you're 21 and up. 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Do not miss this fine gent. It's Jonah Kagan with God Needs the Devil.

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0: That song, something about that song, Bittersweet Symphony from The Verve, that just makes my soul shine. 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
0: This makes me happy. I hope it makes you happy, too. Thanks for being here. We're Q101.

Fallout to Boy. Hey, Brian Phillips. What's going on, Dave? Dave on text here at 312-967-8300 from Elmwood Park. Dave in Elmwood Park. Can't believe it's June. Second day in, Dave. Elmwood Park. Yeah, it's June. We got this. We're Q101.

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21: 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It reinforces the alignment, stability, and coordinated muscle activation that supports how your body moves, whether you're doing strenuous exercise or simply going about your daily life. This is according to Dana Santis, a strength and conditioning specialist. Even though you walk every day, Dana does say you can make small adjustments to immediately improve your walking mechanics. 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Allow your arms to swing naturally in coordination with your legs. 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I'm Dr. Sanjay Gupta, helping you live a better life.
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0: So Miles Smith will release his debut album, My Mess, My Heart, My Life. That's out June 19th. Miles Smith also playing Summerfest up in Milwaukee. Brian and Kenzie, all this week, have your chance to win Summerfest tickets to see Miles Smith and everyone. He's on Q101 now. It's new, called Hold Me in the Dark.
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It says the bourbon there, right? So here, a national keyword to text and qualify for Bourbon and Beyond. You'll get it just after 5 o'clock here on Q101.

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18: Heart disease is still the leading cause of death here in the United States and around the world. But what if there was something you could do earlier in life to reduce the odds of becoming a statistic? Well, here in the United States, tens of millions of adults already take a statin to lower their cholesterol. But new guidance put out by the American College of Cardiology and the American Heart Association now emphasize that treating high cholesterol sooner could significantly reduce a person's lifetime risk of heart attack or stroke. How early are we talking? In your 30s, believe it or not. Of course, you need to talk to your doctor about whether statins are right for you, but you should know that the evidence is really starting to stack up that shows the earlier you get a jump on reducing lifelong exposure to plaque-causing lipids and lipoproteins, the better the odds are going to be for you. Make sure you get your cholesterol checked. That's the first step. I'm Dr. Sanjay Gupta, helping you live a better life.

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1: Can't wait to get into this week's episode with you. 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
0: Every episode, Becca is unpacking the biggest moments. The Rhode Island connections, the shade, the sparkle, all of the, wait, did that really happen moments.

Until the Sun Explodes is the title track of the new Sublime album. That's out a week from Friday. And Jacob Noel of Sublime and Jacob's Castle. Jacob's Castle, they're performing at Picnic at Taste of Randolph. That's June 19th weekend in the West Loop. 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Incredible music. Joyce Manor out in front. Matt Mason performing at Picnic at Taste of Randolph. The food is always top shelf, too. So make some plans for Picnic at Taste of Randolph. Sponsored by the Illinois Department of Transportation. Drive sober. Get pulled over. It's not a game. All the info for Picnic at Taste of Randolph. Q101.com.

0: Green Day for Tom. Tom and Mundelein on text here. Tom, Mundelein played some golf today, right on, Tom. Which golf course? There's a few near Mundelein, I think, right?
1: Yeah.
0: Why don't you bring your golf game to our golf outing, the Amateurs Golf Outing, which is coming up on June 26th. And win a bunch of stuff and hang and play some golf on a Friday. Yeah, the Amateurs Golf Outing. All the info for tickets at Q101.com.

I used to go to this bar. It's from Joyce Manor, who we will see at Picnic at Taste of Randolph. June 19th, the Friday they're on at Picnic at Taste of Randolph. 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I'm already plotting my food strategy for Picnic at Taste of Randolph. 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

0: So when Noah Kahan is in town in July to play two sold-out shows at Wrigley, most likely we'll have Taco Bell after each of those shows. That's what I learned from the Noah Kahan documentary.
1: Occasionally I'll check to see what the response to the show was. And if it's not good, I barricade myself in my room and order Taco Bell.
0: Right.
1: And if it is good, barricade myself in a room or Taco Bell.
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So Matt Mason was here in the lounge a few months ago and did a great set in the lounge that you can watch on demand, all the lounge performances on demand on the Q101 YouTube. 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
1: Bethany and I started working on Go Away after I heard her song, Boyfriend, with Best Coast, and was totally blown away by the sound of her voice and just the overall aesthetic. Super classic 60s female singer sounding. And I just reached out to her. I didn't know what if it was going to be for her record or Weezer record or what. It just seemed like she'd be a great person to combine my melodies with. And we had a great time making it. Totally got along. Both of us half Italian. Yeah, and hearing that song now, it sounds like a classic song that you would hear back from the 60s or something. And a lot of that has to do with the timeless quality of her voice.

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0: Pierce the Veil for Vanessa and Gurney. Right on, Vanessa and Gurney. It's time for this.
1: 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Now is your chance to win a trip for two to Louisville, Kentucky for Bourbon and Beyond. 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
0: Thank you for listening in, Gurney, Vanessa, today. Your chance right now, get down to the Bourbon and Beyond Festival. 5 nights in the hotel, $1,500 cash for traveling there. The 4-day Mint VIP passes live at St. Quinn's, the Stone Age Foo Fighters. Dave Matthews Band, so many playing Bourbon and Beyond. 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

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Chul, Alanis, Here's the Veil, Social D, Bad Religion, Alkaline Trio, Morrissey, Pixies, and Case has put together 10 bands lower on the Riot Fest lineup that you need to know about. 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

0: you miss a moment of Brian and Kenzie in the morning, you miss a lot. 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
0: Nuh-uh. 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
10: For the ninth year in a row, Finland has been named the happiest country in the world. That's according to the World Happiness Report put out every year by the Wellbeing Research Center at the University of Oxford in the UK. Two other Nordic nations, Iceland and Denmark, came in at numbers 2 and 3. Now, having spent quite a bit of time in these countries over my 2.5 decades as a journalist, I can tell you that this is not at all that surprising. There's an entirely different way of thinking in these countries. We before me, you might say. In other words, the mentality is less adversarial and much more, we're all in this together. One other interesting thing that came up was that no matter where someone lived, the more time they spent on social media, the less happy they were. Want to smile? It's simple. Put your phone away for a bit. I'm Dr. Sanjay Gupta, helping you live a better life.
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So coming up for the history of Alternative Daily at 6 o'clock, two cool songs from the 90s from albums. One album released 28 years ago today, 1998. And second one, earlier 90s, an album released 34 years ago, 92 on this day. Yeah, math. Those two next on Q101.

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2: So it was 28 years ago today, 1998, that the Smashing Pumpkins released their fourth album, Adore. Highly anticipated album after the success of the Melancholy album and all those big songs on the Melancholy record. And here's a more electronic-sounding record from Billy and the Pumpkins. And this tune, all about the music video. Great music video that's in slow and fast and slow motion that was filmed in one continuous take. Really good-looking video that's on the Q101 Facebook page now for the Smashing Pumpkins. Ava, Adore. The history of alternative.

0: The Lemonheads. It's a Shame About Ray is the title track of their fifth album released 34 years ago today, 1992. Their breakthrough into mainstream, modern rock, and alternative. The music video was on MTV a bunch. The video features Johnny Depp with Evan Dando and the Lemonheads in the video for It's a Shame About Ray, Shelby and Glen Ellen. Hi, Shelby and Glen Ellen. Yeah, last year, the Lemonheads toured for that album last December at Thalia Hall, I believe. Shelby from Glen Ellen. Props for playing the Lemonheads. Thank you, Shelby and Glen Ellen.
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10: Did you know that almost half the vegetables and more than three quarters of the fruit that we eat in this country come from just one state, California? Yeah, it's true. And according to a new report by the Environmental Working Group, a health advocacy organization, a lot of this produce is tainted with PFAS, which are sometimes referred to as forever chemicals. Why? Well, the EPA says pesticides keep America's food supply safe, abundant, and affordable. And of course, these chemicals are used in every state, not just California. Now, if you are worried, though, about how much you're consuming, the best thing to do is to buy organic produce, if and when you can. Organic or not, you should rinse all fruits and vegetables under running water. Don't use any soap. And as one epidemiologist told us, use a brush on sturdier items like carrots, potatoes, and cucumbers. I'm Dr. Sanjay Gupta, helping you live a better life.
11: 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Pop gets to pick. 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
16: Recent survey conducted by Common Sense Media found one-third of teenagers prefer AI companions over humans for serious conversations. There's a term for that. Social offloading. And experts we talked to warned that this habit could be stunting emotional growth, leaving an already isolated generation who came of age during the pandemic even less prepared for the messiness of human interaction. Sure, AI can help you polish whatever it is you're looking to say, but that's not very human, right? It's the messiness that makes our interactions with each other so real. It's also what makes them so validating, help us to develop our confidence, our voice, our deep bonds with each other. Psychiatrists we talked to encouraged turning to family or friends when you're struggling to express yourself. They are keen to help. I'm Dr. Sanjay Gupta, helping you live a better life.

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So if you're still trying to process the thought that, yeah, it's already June already. It's June. It's June 2nd, June 2026. The Strokes will play the United Center June 17th, and then their new album, Reality Awaits, comes out June 26th. 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Yeah, The Strokes on Q101 with Going Shopping.

0: If you miss a moment of Brian and Kenzie in the morning, you miss a lot. 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
1: Edward checked in and said, before the internet, we used to chug a half gallon of chocolate milk and see who would puke first. 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
11: If you're caring for an aging parent, you may feel quite often that you're alone in what you're doing. But you're not. Not by a long shot. According to a new report by the Pew Research Center, 10% of U.S. adults are caring for a parent over age 65. Millions more are caring for a spouse or partner 65 or older. Beyond the sheer numbers, this report, perhaps unsurprisingly, found a major difference in caregiver well-being between men and women. One psychologist we spoke to suggested thinking 5 years in the future and imagining where you are right now. Will you be glad you took something on, or regretful that you didn't? You also need to cut yourself some slack, he said, especially women. Don't try to shoulder all of the burden by yourself. You might need to ask for help before you burn out. You'll be so glad you did. I'm Dr. Sanjay Gupta, helping you live a better life.
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